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1: You are listening to Water Chronicles Live, a multidisciplinary collaborative project between Insula, Blanc-Skiol and Surge Cooperative, grounded in shared social interests and a common vision of urban water spaces in Berlin and London as sites of creative dialogue. 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Next, we'll hear An Ear to River, Counterflows by Blanc-Skiol, artist duo and curators of the Water Chronicles live programme in Berlin, Stephen Scheel and Hannah White. This piece asks us to listen with the Channelsea River, a recovering waterway in East London and home to London's largest combined sewage outfall, bringing us into contact with a slippery journey through underground pipes, old and new, precarious river living, court battles, hope and uncertainty. The piece was originally created for the Radioactive on Water radio series.

Channelsea River or Abbey Creek, the names we speak for this watery arm snaking off River Lee at the Three Mills, reaching up towards Stratford, a peri-urban tidal edgeland. Unruly willows, muddy roots exposed twice a day, goose gatherings, industrial remnants, reminders and remainders, loved by many seeking solace from the city. The watery arm was amputated at the Channelsea Bridge, filled in with concrete in 1957, cut off from its fresh water source, and classified as having no economic value or long-term future. Crossing this amputation is the Noz, the northern outfall sewer, another river of sorts, carrying millions of tons of human so-called waste and the pulped trees and soft plastics used to wipe it, all the way to the outskirts of the city, still enacting the Victorian impetus to rid the affluent of their effluent.

0: Before cities used water to flush their excrement out of sight, the gong farmer came to gather the night soil in his honey bucket, cloaked in the dark to shield the citizens from their deposits, which were considered unclean by those who make the laws. This humanure can indeed be dangerous when not dealt with, and yet it is full of nutritional value when composted right, turned over and broken down by worms and critters and microbes, and returned to make good soil. In the West, our inability to cope with our own poo as cities grew created a reduced picture of our defecations as disease-ridden and dangerous. We're passing this dis-ease onto river, creating imbalance in the system. We are still and pissing into fresh drinking water that requires heavy industrial processes to clean, and the nutrients that we release through our bodies are washing away instead of being efficiently returned to the soil. A kind of ecological insanity is at work. How is it that human nature seems so against its own self? The intricate brickwork and temple-like turrets of Abbey Mills Pumping Station, built in 1859, still preside over the 14 overflow pipes in the Channelsea Basin, whose great mouths are concealed and revealed over and over and over as moon's pull on Earth's seas and rivers cause their waters to ebb and flow across the surface of the planet. When Joseph Bazalgette first designed these tunnels, they were indeed an answer to human disease and death, and displaced this problem downstream onto lower income neighborhoods. A city's worth of humanure was emptied without treatment into river on a high tide to wash the stink out to sea, dilution as the solution to pollution. In the time since then, updates and upgrades have followed, and treatment practice has gone through several revolutions, and we humans have kept multiplying, leaving us beholden to old systems that don't fulfill the safe recycling of our humanure. The dilution solution still remains at the forefront of our practices, expecting water to wash away all our problems, despite the knowledge that this does not work. In developed cities and elsewhere, the supposed comfort of not having to deal with our own shit, including an array of harmful chemicals, is slowly killing the very ecosystems we depend on to be able to eat, and hence produce the very same shit. We are eating our own tail. The gaping mouths of these 14 overflow pipes are right now paused and ready to initiate their own tidal flow in the coming months, as the final connections of the Tideway Tunnel are made, London's new so-called super sewer. This will create a disconnection somewhere else, a diversion that means once again, for a time, these gaping mouths will vomit raw sewage into this river and all its inhabitants whenever there is heavy rainfall. We will bear witness to these pollution events from the riverbanks, from the portholes of the boats, at our gatherings. We will mourn flounder, roach, sea bass, dace, common bleak, rudd, perch, thin-lipped grey mullet, bream, common goby, eel, Many agree the Tideway Tunnel is an outdated and unnecessary waste of money and precious earthly substances. Another urban infrastructure project that's lining the pocket of investors without providing an up-to-date solution to the very real and devastating problem of sewage overflows into river, stream, and sea. These extractive projects are the real invasive species. Seeds planted in fields of finance long ago, out of place in the wild lands they covet, and so strong they continue to compete for all the light long into the future. Alternatives are tried, tested, and available. Sustainable urban drainage systems work with the flows of rainwater to harvest them back into the ground instead of funneling them through an industrial system, and have been proven to work in many places. But these gentle, fluid ways go unheard in the noisy halls of tunneling and money exchange. A lot is being said in the UK at the moment about river and sea and sewage. The tide of damaging data and direct experience cannot be held back when held up against the one-way flow of capital, rapidly dwindling efficacy of aged systems, and increasing planetary instability. River is teaching us things, if we listen. New flows are needed and emerging. We came to Channelsea River in 2018 with our own dreams of living afloat and in solidarity with boat dwellers and friends who'd become unmoored, unable to continue staying where they were due to issues of space and finance. An all too familiar tale for those wanting to live an alternative life on London's waterways. The city's housing is in crisis amidst the growth addiction of developers moving ever skyward to maximise profit from the ground being dug up from under the feet of those who already make their home there. Our friends paddled river in search of a new home, each stroke carrying their precarity and uncertainty, and gradually revealing 43 unused wharves on a stretch of river seemingly without ownership. Hope bubbled under the surface of each oarstroke. The crack of possibility revealed itself. They ingested thousands of words from history, written and rewritten by those in the position to decide things, a select few carving their dreams and obsessions into the matter of world, a certain reality created for the rest to consent to. Months of dogged archival research revealed a hunch that this stretch of 2.1 miles of riverbed was not included in writing when the Crown Estate leased River Thames and tributaries to the Port of London Authority in 1906. Part of the struggle for urban cooperative water living that is affordable for residents without large incomes and actively takes care of the water space it occupies is navigating the authorities benefiting from the ownership of riverbed and responsible for the navigation of rivers' waters. And so we felt we had found a possibility to somehow do things differently, collectively and collaboratively. We rooted ourselves in this crack in the surface, attempting to grow a new story. But there's a gap between what is said and what happens, sometimes so large and gaping, its contradictions feel unfathomable. We formed a cooperative, an organization owned and run democratically by its members, and founded on the principles of caring, democracy, equity, equality, honesty, openness, self-help, social responsibility, and solidarity. In practice, of course, a cooperative is only as effective at these goals as its members are, and it's a constant process of renewal, rededication, reimagining, acknowledging, acceptance, dreaming, failing, and trying again. Our regular practices with River are invitations to ourselves and others to gather, listen, observe, and learn through a variety of containers, from workshops to walks to reading groups, deep listening, live transmissions, and collaborations. Through each of these actions, our attempts to understand and support River grow and change as we uncover more about the forces at work, both within and without. Alongside our human endeavors, River continues to rise and fall with the pull of moon, bringing in flotsam, fish, seals, pennywort, plastics, wet wipes, silt, and much more unseen. River reminds us that we too can be submerged. In 2022, we went to court with the Port of London Authority, a non-governmental authority with unregulated control over the navigation of River Thames and so-called owner of most of Riverbed, thus gatekeeping who gets to reside on the water. They claim to own Channelsea Riverbed. We contested the claim. The outcome of the court case was a Tomlin order, a settlement document binding both parties to explore an opportunity to create a new kind of stewardship of land and water, based on cooperation and collaboration, with an aim to benefit future generations and build climate resilience. The piece of river referenced in the court order stretches from the top of the tidal creek at Channelsea Bridge and ebbs south down to the A13 bridge at the limit of the PLA's jurisdiction. The words of the Tomlin order could contain a spell, the beginnings of something we felt brave enough to suggest in that courtroom. A vision of a reciprocal stewardship with river, sensing the needs of all our water bodies towards a different way of living. Our efforts so far to gather.
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0: Is it worth it, we ask ourselves regularly, whilst sitting and listening with mud and river, searching for air bubbles in the surface. River flows and meanders, earth keeping them in check by yielding to their movements over time and in line with the needs of the system. The dominant human forces feel hard and immovable, impermeable concrete, edges and angles that straighten and narrow. When and why did these ways become the way? And so, here, now, we invite you to join us in listening to these sounds, recordings made through the metal covers of the drains on the banks of Channelsea River, returning us back into those old underground pipes and the gushing rivers of humanure, leaking and overflowing as the system fails. Allow yourself, if you can, to sink into these sounds. Bear witness to a broken system, whilst also sensing the flow of waters in your own body and feeling river within you. Tune in to what's happening. Acknowledge it, here and now.

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0: Next up, we'll hear an episode from Intertidal Anomaly, Conversations from a Slice of Reality, a bi-monthly show by Blanc Sciol, recorded on board Richard Wilson's Millennium Sculpture, A Slice of Reality, and originally broadcast on Archipel Community Radio in Berlin. This conversation is with Federico Forestiero, Nicole Rivera, and Fita Wolf, the collaborators behind Insola, who are curating Water Chronicles Live in London in September. It takes place on the Spree, stretching the boundaries of the slice to another crack in the system, the free-floating arts platform that's part of cultural water-based community organisation Spree Public.
1: We're back with Intertidal Anomaly, Conversations from a Slice of Reality. This show stretches the boundaries of the slice to encompass another crack in the system, the Insula platform in Berlin, a free-floating arts platform that shares a similar atmosphere to the slice. We spent an inspiring few days visiting Insula in Berlin as part of a cultural bridge-funded project, Water Chronicles. Over the last 8 months, we've been connecting with Federico, Nicole and Fita, organisers of the Free Art Platform, as artists and members of Surge Cooperative, learning from each other's approaches to connecting people with water in our respective cities. We spent our time immersed in the Spree's floating cultural space, a biodiverse flotsam of hand-built floating platforms and embellished boats, each unique and full of the character of their makers, and inhabited by a variety of communal endeavours, from saunas to theatres to greenhouses, many under the umbrella of Spree Publique. We journeyed around the bay on board the iconic blue Insula platform in a grey October riverscape, the boats around resting in the water, awaiting the warmer weather to come alive with chatter and people. We listened to the river from afar via a live stream box, weathering a storm overnight and bringing us the sounds of rain, wind, midnight walkers and birds. We spent time planning the next phase of our collaboration, a co-curated exchange of artists to enliven each other's flow. The Water Chronicles continue.
2: So does someone want to say who why are we here? Do you want to say something, Hannah?
3: Yes. We are sitting on Insula, which is a blue floating platform with a blue scaffolding structure around it. And how long has it been on the Spree? We're on the Spree River in Berlin.
4: Us or?
3: Insula.
2: Who are you? What's your name?
3: Well, I was going to get there.
2: Oh, okay, sorry. Ruined it now, haven't I?
4: The fourth year.
3: Okay, so the platform we're floating on currently has been on this river, the Spree, for 4 years. And it is co-designed, co-owned, co-run, co-facilitated by Fita.
2: Say hello,
4: Fita. And Nicole.
5: Hello, it's us.
3: Hola.
4: And yeah, what was the reason where it came from?
5: I think the idea was to kind of create like a space on the water that is also like kind of semi-public accessible. So a space where actually it's kind of open, people can do art exhibition, people can just come and hang out, while like it's kind of mixed at the moment only of private boats around ourselves, so we try to create something that's a bit different. Was that a good explanation?
2: Yeah, that's perfect. Yeah, that's amazing. So,
4: it's also a counterweight against gentrification movement here, where there's no space for culture anymore left. So we wanted to give a counter example. Even though if it's only 12 square meters, lots of things can happen on only 12 square meters.
5: Yeah, I think also like we try to push people to experience the water. That's awesome. The idea, you know, like when people come on top, they're always like, wow, it's crazy, there's so much water in Berlin. It's like, people have never been on the water in Berlin, but they've been living in Berlin since ages, for example. That's the really interesting experience. And you can see, so all of these boats, kind of like, they are kind of community, kind of anarchist, kind of like self-organization.
3: So, where were we?
6: Okay, first question.
3: Anything else to say on why we want to cover it again?
6: Do you think through the multi-timeline everything goes with?
3: Yes, we've probably got, it's only 300 words. Maybe there's enough in there.

0: Che bello.
1: So next one, tell us about the track record. I just put in the ones from before, looking at the back.
0: Yeah.
1: And the same with the next one. What can you do to involve you in that? Tell us about the principles of your organisation in relation to equity, diversity and inclusion, and what policies do you have in place? How do you currently remove barriers to participation for the community you work with?
0: And this was also before?
1: No, this is new. Will you have an equity, equality, diversity, inclusion?
2: Yeah, we have a statement here in the it's a first paper running for art, music and performance at the Center of the Union Way. The show has got the space in Berlin, is a disarray, culture is disappearing. But maybe we can use this statement that we have here.
1: Yeah, put that in. I'm sure we've answered this question.
2: I need to put that in.

0: teams will come. For example, you can say they can sell, like, as, like, we do...
1: Yeah, I mean, I can find something from Serge to put in there. I think we can do that ourselves. Should we go to the next one?
2: Yeah. Let's do the ones that we only have to do together.
1: Together, yeah, exactly. So tell us what you're planning to do, including who, with, where, and when. What's the theme of the cultural exchange and the activity like physical, digital, or hybrid? So I've just copied in what Nicole had already written here.
0: I think the what in the greenhouse is like kind of theater at some point.
3: Yep.
0: I think there is this like tiny greenhouse that they built as a tiny theater at some point, and that's how it started. And actually in the summer school you see people building, sometimes you see people building boats. It's a kind of part of the process, like.
1: Right,
3: yep.
1: To meet Marta.
3: Yes.

0: it's crawl before it grounds, before it sinks. So the Spreepublik did an action where we prepared and gathered with many other boats and we dismantled the boat, which was pretty big work, and we brought all the parts to that place, and the city sponsored two containers, and it was a lot of work, and to show like responsibility also the day that we are as Spreepublik not sinking stuff, or if that happens we also care. And
1: and you can see that the gray building and the red building there, with where there are the cranes right and left, all of that like 3 years ago or 4 years ago didn't exist. And that's why they are trying to build that residential complex on the bay. So the idea is more like to do more like a, you know, like fancy boat, you know, let's say idea like, ah, we're gonna have like a bay,
2: a park,
1: yeah, a marina. While you can see here, it's more like, yeah, it's more like anarchy slash self organized. Slash like moving together.
2: This boat here.
1: That the moving one?
2: Yeah.
1: I don't know. I think that there are also like boats you can rent or they can organize like
0: meeting. Nico, llegate adelante, Peter, if you can like fix us to the island.
1: Or should we go for a little bigger thing and then we fix it? Maybe. I think it's easier. Let's go a little round and then we come to the
0: on the way back.
1: Yeah,
0: then come back with your weight, really.
1: Huh?
0: Come with your weight.
1: Yeah. Are you saying I have a big belly? That's a requirement of my
2: belly. Yeah, it's just always so close to
1: side more like, because we know here it's pretty accessible, so here it's more like left. So we went more where it's more near like the whole area that is developed, so because that's where like higher development is happening. There was like near like the wall where there's a wall full of graffiti, so it's this side gallery, and that was like really done for, yeah, that's really like for the people, I mean, you know, like the state for money, the private investor for money, to like redo like a cool like waterfront. But that's why we did the work in Nico, so we tried to kind of integrate. Because actually we need so we can go up to a certain point and then you cannot go anymore because there's a ban on private boats and stuff.

0: Really young.
1: Driving around a little bit the bay, and then we can also exit the bay. There are also projects outside. These are the moment that we have the accidents, you know, like, look at here, guy, boom.
2: Yeah, and it's like the slogans of Republik, of our main head organization, is water is for everybody.
1: Yeah, so it's nice to be...
2: As it's not defined, they declare that, because if you don't say it's for everybody, it could be privatized, and that's also the direction. So to, work against that. Yes. Better to say it's for everybody than not for the ones that have the most money. Partly. We have a lot of also the train system is half state private.

0: the washroom thing.
1: So what you should do is
0: stay.
2: But it's nice to have a sense of
1: yeah. Oh, we will go there.
0: No, the one behind. It depends. If you don't fulfill certain characteristics, then we always look at each individual and see if it's or not. For example, if there is a high drug involvement, which is a big problem today, then we see it in each individual case. Exactly. Water is for everybody. Bring culture to the water. Promote the cultural report that we are trying to legalize in these many years. Doing all the activities like the yearly bay part. There's lots of dogs there. Water is such a lot of work. So then we have collective that is collecting garbage. So lots of electro bicycles. But actually he has the biggest PR reach in the media because the media loves reporting about people that pull out trash from the water. I don't know why, but I mean it's a super activity, it's also part of it. And there's a lot of trash.

0: weil er floppt hat schon, er kommt schon, und so betrachtet, und lag so, und er hat sich gut geworden, und er ist von der Fee auf Zahn, die sind von der Fee, und wo er auch wieder voll auf Deutsch bekommen. Morning, then, concentration, good working to increase accessibility, access to the wheel.
1: Can you read that? Yeah, accessibility to the chancy and the bow back.
0: This exchange continues the ongoing water chemical series through a reciprocal lettering structure. Ms. Lavardino with great slice, where the water point is London, classified Black Soil, and the performance, and Black Soil will create a project for water chemicals burning at each other, and assert the publication of a scene. This cross-invitation method builds a dialogue between groups, space, and local communities, allowing both platforms to reflect on how water territory and social hierarchies shape their context. Berlin and London, two performative sound, and discursive practice. Right. The idea is to select three artists and blah, blah, blah.
1: I think we can take that bit out.
0: Yes.
1: Right?
2: Yeah. I think also maybe the beginning is a bit to describe in the previous question. So maybe I would like to start with the project itself. Because it seems that the first part where we describe what it means and what it's not true.
1: We don't need it here.
2: We don't need it because we already
1: know who they are. Yeah,
2: so I will be straight away like, and I will increase this topic about which we discussed before.
1: Yeah.
2: Where, like, we are swapped in our constraint, so we are swapped in spaces, and each of us is like learning from doing a project in someone else's space.
0: Yeah.
2: I think that's like a really important topic to say.
0: So we can delete this paragraph here.
2: And don't delete it, just put it down and then we can put it in the middle.
1: Yeah, leave it for a minute.
2: Yeah. And, yeah.
1: What are the break between the water spaces and the collection of
3: the bridging?
2: Yeah.
3: Do you also allow a performer from Berlin to widen their performance for a different audience.
2: Yeah.
3: So that you're actually expanding their practice by going to crossing that bridge.
0: We need to make this bigger so the third step we can go all together to Chile.
2: What's
0: yeah.
2: the third step?
1: Going to Chile.
0: Yeah.
2: I didn't know there was
1: no, there isn't a tier three.
0: We are going to Chile.
1: There should be.
0: We're going to Chile.
1: But we could probably, after we've done these two, we could apply to Arts Council funding in each of our countries, possibly.
3: Yeah, they must support something afterwards, after the exhibition.
1: Or they might, but I think this builds for us a body of work that would then be eligible for further funding. Co-curatorial exchange to build a bridge between and across the watery spaces of each collective, or where each partnership works.
3: Because you're also expanding an artist's remit, aren't you? Give them an opportunity.
1: Curating a public program for the. This is what I don't. There must be a cleaner way of saying, like, each partnership curating a public program for the other's partnership space. But anyway, we can.
2: Just bro, because I just got a new sentence now. I will be throwing in if I can also write. So
1: yeah.
2: Sam is not the only one writing. Then I write more than they come to me.

0: I would like to go to Bali, but I don't want to give birth.
1: I brought something like that.
0: Go to where?

0: she? I think she does it sometimes it's so cold. So she puts them under her. But she does that and puts them under her head.
1: My boyfriend sleep like that?
0: Can see.
1: Yeah.
0: I never sleep in my front. I can't sleep in my front. I never sleep in my
1: front. But I think this can be complicated because usually the people who sleep like this, they have like
0: phones. Yeah. Yeah, I think that's why I can't, because it's not comfortable.
2: I spent my whole life on my back, on my belly. Horrible experience.
0: On your belly? Okay. You sleep on your belly?
2: I slept my height. 25 years of my life, you don't know.
0: Oh, really?
2: Worst thing of my life.
0: And then you had to change.
2: Yeah,
0: your habit.
2: I changed your life. I got
0: it. You're like, 20. Why am I doing this? It's a habit.
2: Worst thing of my life.
1: Yeah, you usually sleep like this.
2: Yeah, I switch to the.
1: Yeah.
2: Sometimes, like this, like this.
1: No, but, and sometimes, if I'm cold, like I just like this.
0: Yeah. Yeah, I go on my side, but I tuck my foot in like that to get my foot warm.
3: How long is this stream been?
0: No, 64 minutes. Should I stop?
3: Yeah, stop it.
0: Stop.
2: It's okay. I've heard a sentence. It's really badly written, but it's good for me to maintain like a.
0: Top. Yeah. That's what I was just writing.
2: Yeah, because
0: like this exchange will bring artists to new spaces and expand each space's potential.
2: Exactly. Inspire, yeah,
0: energy.
2: It's true, yeah, it's great. Yeah, because it's really like we are stuck in our work that we do every day. With your point of view come here, and a new idea, new book is a possible stuff we need to think about.
1: It's a dialectical experience.
2: Do you think Laura is so good in English?
1: Yeah, dialectic, no? Dialectic.
0: I like that word. What does it mean, actually?
1: For example, is about feedback, reciprocity. So we come with this input, and you came from the other side with this other input, and we do like a synthesis
0: kind of
1: between
0: analysis,
1: the both, and we produce or something
2: wait,
1: else. That's the dialectic relationship that we have. When
2: that's
1: A
2: dialectic.
1: Confronts B, and they produce a C.
0: C.
2: Wait, how would you spell it?
1: Dialectic. D,
2: dialectic.
1: E, yes.
2: The former reader of Paul Darrow, I know, of Hunter, this one.
1: Yes.
2: Did I
1: translate
2: philosophy?
1: Yeah,
2: but
1: also maybe it's not a good idea to use
2: this
1: language.
2: Yeah, I don't know if...
1: That's my problem, because me,
2: maybe Laura, I don't know if Laura is so, like, philosophical. You bet that she seems philosophical to you.
0: This exchange will bring artists
2: Laura
0: to new spaces and expand each space's potential.
1: That was... Or beloved Carlitos Marx used to quote that the society works in this kind of... reproduce this... historical materialist and also this dialect materialist. Dear Carlitos.
2: It's on our website. They are dating one day because our other crashed.
4: One day or 1 hour?
2: 1 hour. Yeah. Oh, look, there is everything in front of us.
0: She's not coming.
2: Okay, sorry, we have
0: a
2: pandemic.
5: We should probably mention something about who the audiences would be, I guess.
2: Yeah. We should say that it's open to the public.
5: Yeah.

0: surveying or?
1: Yes, yes. We are working together with NABU, which is an environmental organization, apart from Tripoli, and they're doing bird watching, measuring the contamination of the water, and looking after all the ecological life here. Sometimes we collaborate with them.
2: Ah, he's with Fiete. He's inside of Fiete.
1: Huh?
2: The dog is with you?
1: Federico, we need your weight in the middle now.
3: Yeah, sorry.
1: Middle.
0: What is that? Is it for me?
1: No.
3: Everybody.
2: No.
0: Kind of paranoid.
4: But a lot of the trash that gets thrown in sometimes becomes habitats for the... I swear when I just pulled my hydrophone out, a fish was swallowed.
0: Oh, really?
4: But I think you know.
3: I think there are people fishing.
4: Yeah.
3: Like, actually, when we...
0: There will be fishing, yeah.
4: That guy's fishing, yeah.
1: Yeah, there's fish, definitely.
4: He's way fishing.
3: And you see, that's another historic quote, isn't it?
1: Yeah.
3: This is another, like, historic quote.
0: That's very much like Alan Reed's quote.
1: Yeah, totally, yeah.
3: That's pretty much
1: They sold it for $50,000 now to a yoga group.
3: Is it a free though?
1: Yeah, it's a free.
3: It's a free.
1: I was interested in that one, but... So we ask, we just observe our surrounding here, and what you see on the right side is like a private marina. So
3: yeah, you see the difference by
1: you rent your space, you have your private boat, you do your tour, but culturally it's not interesting, or there's no contribution there. Ecologically also not. Socially also very poor.
3: It's what we discussed.
1: Yeah.
3: You know, people rather like. Have their own bathroom, their own boat, their own pier, their own. So at the end, like they wanna go there and feel like they are the king of their place. They're like little like square meters. So
1: what you see in front is also another marina, or we have like commercial ships that transport sand and coal and stuff like this.
3: Maybe if we can rotate now and go to the end.
1: Yeah, but I wanted to...
2: Yes, Peter, we should not go to the floor.
1: No?
3: Yeah,
1: okay.
3: I mean, it's good because, then, you know, we lose track of time and then... Mm-hmm.
1: But then I do...
3: I want to see what's the...
1: Yeah,
3: what's
1: let's go there.
3: Just out of curiosity. Ah, you can see, but
0: so we're
3: like
0: not going
3: that.
0: Out today.
3: As you want, you can also go, but, you know, you always need to count them with the time to come back. So for you guys, like, as you prefer, if you want...
1: There are other collectives. You can see them from far.
3: We can also go out, guys, a bit... As you prefer, I'm
1: I mean, the police, when they come in front and...
3: No, we can go like
1: a half an hour or
3: whatever you prefer.
1: So this is all private, this is all company use, like for transportation boats, coal, sand, whatever. There's a marina, everything is private. So again, culturally, ecologically, nothing going on here. So it's kind of they've forgotten about it. Or, I mean, for Berlin also, where there's lots of cultural offers.
3: I love this boat. This boat, sorry, this pier that you don't get what it is. Just fence, random plants, what's that? And then, like, a little ladder to go in the water. It's, like, surreal.
2: And once I kill a man with my performance.
3: It's
1: for cable.
3: Yeah, but it's funny that it's like a ladder to go in the water.
1: So here, that's the Spree. The Spree is going this way to the sea and this way to the mountain. So the Spree is going behind the houses there to
0: the
1: right.
0: To the freshwater that way.
1: Yeah,
0: and the sea
1: is that way, I think. Lily, shall we see this project here on the left?
3: Yeah, why not?
1: Your friends is here, that's the container of Lou.
3: Yeah, that's what I would say.
0: And how long is Spree to keep them?
1: I don't know how long, but at least for 5-7 years.
3: But the EFAO is just more recent.
1: Yeah. The legal form.
3: Yeah, the legal form of like non-profit organization, and it's more recent.
0: But
1: Yeah, but it has grown a lot in the last years. So it was kind of small, but now it's growing. More people are joining.
0: Yeah, that's where
3: that's like natural part, the sea of islands.
1: Yeah, they are two islands.
3: Protected for birds, for like... Yeah.
1: He's the guy that is collecting the trash with that boat. And they live in a community. Hey, die Jungs sind wie Spreepublik, bloß aus London. Ich zeig dir die Bucht und... Oh, wir haben gar kein Licht eigentlich. Aber danke, machen wir mal ran.
2: Der Milch ist schon komplett.
1: Ja. No, he said he nearly crashed into us because we didn't have a light or so.
3: We are like, we stay like that.
4: What did you say? You
1: crashed
4: into
1: us? Crashed us both 2 hours.
4: Oh, you need a good one.
3: Yeah, it's
4: a bicycle one.
3: The problem is like we tried to have like a solar panel, but it always died. It never really survived because we don't have electricity here.
4: You just picked some bike rides.
1: Okay, danke. Hey, das ist ja ein geiles Ding hier, ne? Alter Schwede, das ist ja ein fettes Teil. Ist Manu nicht da? Okay. Okay. Echt? Mit Lu oder was? Wow. Oh mein Gott. Ja, Wahnsinn. There, the architect of Marte's future project is living. That's Spreepublik. That is completely Spreepublik.
2: This one's good.
1: Yeah, this is more an Airbnb thing. Yeah.
3: But look, there are like swans and birds.
1: They're also very expensive.
3: Peter, I think now it's time.
2: Peter,
1: yeah?
3: I think. Because if you want to step on the edu, then.
1: Okay,
3: because
1: good.
3: Because so, like, the energy of people, then at some point, like, you know.
1: Yeah. Let's see that one and then we go
3: yeah,
1: back.
3: Yeah, yeah, exactly.
1: Yeah. And in the summer, of course, it's lovely. Now it's cold and windy, but in the summer, it's really with the sunsets. It's a really nice place to
3: summit. The summit is ended.
2: Summit.
3: Summit.

0: suppose a bit like this, this very tunnel sort of flat. Oh. Something that this marks. But we could do, for example.
1: If you get people,
2: if you would have painted the slot, yeah.
1: Now that seems like I would love a team success. That would be insane.
2: Lights.
1: We light. I can see the lights. I mean, if it was less of an encounter, it would both paint in the light for pain. But then we would really paint with the whole thing. If we paint the first of all, it would be completely cool.
0: Onion. I thought it was.
1: I don't know what it was.

0: sisters there.
1: Yeah, it's a great vision, Peter. The baby might not collaborate all the time with that vision.
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1: Face down, and then you turn one over, turn the other one over, and you try and get up there.
0: You have to put your this on, you know.

0: tower like peak and a blind spot at some point on the inside, and there were full of eggs.
1: Yeah.
2: The other day I found our sketches when we wanted to do like a garden, into the garden.
0: Ah, wow, we had really beautiful.
2: We should do
0: that. One day to do that.
1: So these people are not part of Spiel Peak, but you know they are doing their thing here. It's pretty open. But if you, for example, rent something to with Airbnb, you will not come to Schwimmbad. They will not let you in because they don't support this commercial activities on the water. There's really a strict thing. Yeah. Billy, come a bit back, please. Okay. E comida. E comida tanto.
0: Ah, I want to place some food.
1: Ah, the island is pretty beautiful, Billy. You know, on look at that.
0: Yeah, it's super nice.
1: You don't want to go there?
0: Also, we are not allowed to enter.
1: But we can get closer. No?
2: No, it's getting late.
0: No, just I think it's good to go to the Edo.
1: Yeah, we go to the Edo.
0: We want to stop at the Edo.
1: Yeah, yeah.
0: But Matt is not there.
1: Matt is not there today.
0: But he's there somewhere?
1: I don't think so.
0: But then we just crash into...
1: Yeah, we just go there. It's okay.
0: Okay.
1: And these piers here, they were, of course, authorized by the city council. And we ask ourselves, okay, if they get the authorization, why don't we get it with a much more cultural content? That's a good question. And why do we have to fight for that like more than 5 years now? And we are very organized and it's not understandable. Pretty disappointing.
2: Hi, Louis, yes, funny.
1: I don't know, but not the funding is also not the problem because we will get the fundings. We have so many people that know about fundings and credits and whatever we need. That's our skyline. I mean, London has a different skyline, but our skyline is that's our. Yeah.
0: I think it's more than about money, it's about what the city wants.
1: Yeah,
0: cleanness, control.
1: And bureaucracy. And
0: you know, so they want these white buildings, you know, like, aseptical. And that's the, what they want to push for it, you know. Like.
2: Uni! No risk.
0: Yeah, no risk, no fun. In a different way, they have it like, ah, we don't want to risk and we don't want the fun. They really like it.
1: Also, when you have a port, you will have like proper electricity. You are not anymore part of these free parking boats on the water. But they are kind of also scared of this, like, that you like using negative waves.
2: There's a
1: motor
2: car in there.
1: Mm-hmm.
3: It's
1: a
3: No,
1: within.
3: Working in this way, wanting to stay working in this
1: free, for sure. Yeah. They went in between us.
3: Yeah.
1: Only if they behave like that is bringing negative waves to us, like ships are sinking. or oil on the water, too loud music if they party too loud, and the neighbors start calling the police.
2: You remember
1: affects
2: yourself?
1: All of us.
4: No.
1: So
4: this is very major.
1: We are trying to communicate with them, because sometimes they really like to pass the
4: But all I can hear is the end. Nice to just stop for a second.
0: Stop 1 second, then. Because here it's pretty free. Stop the engine.
1: Yep.
2: There's something
1: because, you know, they want to be at peace and it's quiet and clean and just nobody there.
2: There's a volcano coming.
0: Oh, but that's...
1: that's not the police.
0: To be honest, if that's the police, I would give them money.
1: Yeah, that would
0: I would be like, shh, hands on you for your like this guy.
1: They're heading towards us, right? Go to Fung Pao,
0: that is. Okay, but you don't know, then like, you know, then you start...
1: Not from the water.
0: I was also thinking we also go to Trap Tower Park, because then there's a massive boats park.
1: To the island?
0: No, Trap Tower Park, there are like massive boats, it's also not so far, we can also walk there. It's like 20 minutes walk.
1: Yeah.
0: And we will show them like what happened there.
1: Mm-hmm.
0: Because they're like... They're like the so it's this area on the other side.
1: Mm.
0: It's a public park. It's really cool.
1: Mm.
0: But they, and then it's like massive cruise, like low cruise boats, like parked there. It looks like it's horrible.
1: Mm.
0: And then we're like, and then also all the water from there. They build buildings. They are horrible. I don't know. It's interesting.
2: Where is the photo in the box?
0: It's near Temple of the old airport.
2: Oh, okay.
0: So
1: where
0: it's
1: going.
0: It's cool, but you need to. I don't know if it's constant.
2: It's
0: so
2: already open.
0: I'm not sure. When I went twice for events, and then like I asked a lot of the people.
1: But they've changed the name, right? They're not anymore Open University.
0: I think it's called like they put the English University.
2: Allianz.
0: Mark. Yeah, I don't know.
2: The cross.
0: I think it might be for legal reasons, I'm not sure. That's why I thought.
2: Because there are no real universities.
0: I think it might be illegal in Germany to call university something. It's not. I had this feeling, but maybe it's not true. I don't know. Like, I feel like there's a lot of restriction in Germany about that.
1: Yeah.
0: So I can
1: imagine. It's worse to see this.
0: But it's also, so that, I think, they take it from a different perspective, because... you need to check on the
1: table.
2: I will check.
0: They're using a space that was, like, it's
1: the laboratory.
0: Yeah, but the space in itself, before they enter, it was, like, how would you call it? It's like it's a reservoir, so it's a place that's dry, but when it rains too much at the airport, when it rains too much and there's too much water at the airport, the water goes in there and then it becomes like this muddy water in space.
1: Yeah.
2: Yeah,
0: so
2: it's sort of a classic environment.
0: It's a mixed environment, you know, sometimes it's completely dry or only muddy, or like, you know, it's so it comes from a place that they had an abandoned space, and then they build this kind of like, you say palafit? How do you say that? Hot, like, on stilts. On stilts?
2: Yeah, on stilts.
0: On stilts, yeah. Yeah, so it's all like, kind of like,
2: the name
0: rains, and then when it rains. And no, it's really cool, like, at the end, like, they did, like, millions of, like, work.
1: And they got famous with that.
0: I mean, their space is really, like, the office of the dean is a mix of professor, young people, corrupt, and they do, like, you know, they kind of this approach to design and architecture.
1: So the space is amazing.
0: Yeah, I think maybe now we need to.
5: That was Intertidal Anomaly, Conversations from a Slice of Reality, with Federico Forestiero, Nicole Rivera, and Fieta Wolf. 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This transmission from Berlin is curated by Blanc Sciol and includes environmental streams and live events happening over the 24th and 25th of July on Insula, the floating arts platform on the Spree River, alongside a curated feed of audio works involving the River Thames and its tributary, the Channelsea River, from artists and friends of the project. 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
6: Next, you'll hear two pieces, Whistles and Black Betty / Pyrotechnics, from the Beau Gamelan Ensemble's 1988 LP, Great Noises That Fill the Air. Both feature Zev and the Thames Steam Launch Company, and Black Betty also features Eel Pie Marine Boatyard. Since 1983, Beau Gamelan Ensemble, made up of Anne Bean, Paul Burwell and Richard Wilson, have inspired generations of artists with their radical practices and explosive performances. Charged with their individual virtuosity in performance art, avant-garde music and kinetic sculpture, their sound installations and performances are immersed in an orchestra of instruments made from scrap metal, electric motors, river barges and domestic objects, including glass sheets, light bulbs and fireworks. A dissonance between noise and meaningful utterance that will astonish the ears and ravish the imagination with unearthly magic.

0: That was Whistles and Black Betty / Pyrotechnics by Beau Gamelan Ensemble.
1: Next, we'll be listening to Letus Expromo External, Part 2, by Ian Thompson. This piece was made from field recordings made at the River Thames foreshore at Enderby's Wharf in 2014, capturing sounds at a moment in time while the area was undergoing transition from post-industrial riverside to densely populated waterfront housing. The work was commissioned for Over Time, a project curated by artist Anne Robinson.

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0: 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This transmission from Berlin is curated by Blanc-Skiol and includes environmental streams and live events happening over the 24th and 25th of July on Insula, the floating arts platform on the Spree River, alongside a curated feed of audio works involving the River Thames and its tributary, the Channelsea River, from artists and friends of the project. 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
1: Next is an episode from Intertidal Anomaly, Conversations from a Slice of Reality, a bi-monthly show by Blanc-Skiol, recorded on board Richard Wilson's Millennium Sculpture, A Slice of Reality, and originally broadcast on Archipel Community Radio in Berlin. 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
2: They're really building. And you know what? I think I've heard a rumour they've chucked all the boats out of that dock.
3: Yeah, so we are sitting around the table in the bridge of the ship, which is now a slice of reality. So the living quarters of an old ocean-going sand dredger called the Argo Trent, which Richard Wilson made into this sculpture, A Slice of Reality, in the year 2000. It sits in the river, but is not floating. It's on pilings. And our vantage point is one of a very strange, bizarre landscape. So we're looking across to Canary Wharf and the Financial District, and also the new developments of City Island and Blackwall Reach. There's skyscrapers all around now, which obviously weren't here when the ship was first put here. And then to the other side is the Millennium Dome, which is still standing, still holding huge entertainment, leisure industries. We're kind of surrounded by a very neoliberal capitalist environment, and yet we sit in this strange other space, this kind of otherworldly zone, which is quite other to its environment in some way, and yet has been here a lot longer than some of the things we can see. So it's quite chilly today. It's about 3 degrees outside and probably not much more inside, and the winter sun is coming through the windows.

1998, the word was put out that they wanted to put some kind of sculpture park here, and they were going to invite artists from around the UK. Keep it sort of fairly simple. It was our celebration, as it were. So 25 artists were picked from around the UK to submit like first draft proposals, and I put in my proposal, and from that 25, 9 were shortlisted down as getting the gig. And so that meant we then had to do a proper feasibility study

And then I think we started in 1999. And this was pretty quick, actually. I mean, there was a lot of trouble in finding a ship. There weren't a lot of ships around the UK, but I did have a tip-off from Harry Pound down in Portsmouth that there was a ship up in Newcastle, or in Stockton-on-Tees, more likely. And so I went up and looked at it. First thing I thought was, bloody ugly, I don't want it. You know, it's not what I want. I want it. So it looks like a ship. There were too many 90-degree angles on this, you know. But then when I realised there wasn't anything else available, that's when I had to go back up and say, yeah, all right, how much? And it was 12 grand. 12,000 quid for a 240-foot ocean-going sand dredger with the engine and everything. So I did a deal with a local firm that they could... It was a braking firm. They could break the ship for me, and they could keep all the parts, but what I wanted was this section. But they said, well, the section would need stiffening, so what we'll do is we'll hire a shipyard that we know we've broken ships out before, and I've got their calls, and an outfit on the Tees, and they had a slipway, and the ship was run up there, and Prossers, the breakers, broke the ship, took the engine, everything else, and left me this whole chunk. And then that was stiffened, and then in 1999, when the work was finished, around about Easter 1999, summer 1999, it came down the North Sea on a crane barge and was dropped onto piles that had all been, you know, calculated at this site. In fact, this was the second site, and originally I wanted it further up, right where the meridian line crosses, so you have a slice of ship on the meridian slice, the zero point. But they realised that the piles that we needed to place the ship on, the piling work would cause too much vibration near the Blackwood Tunnel. And they were frightened it might sort of ricochet down and put some fault into the tunnel and you get leakage. So they said, do you mind if we move it down a bit? And I said, well, we're going to have to do that. So that's it.

Slice of Reality started life as Amy 2. It was a sister ship to the Amy 1, which was also a sand dredger, but sucked up a mine in the English Channel and blew up. So the Amy 2, built down at Appledore Shipyard in Biddeford, North Devon, was launched, I think, in 1969. It was a 300-tonner. That meant it carried 300 gross tons of sand, but was seen to be too short after a couple of years to be financially viable. So it was taken back to Biddeford, cut and extended, which is rather ironic considering what I've done to it, extended by another 40 feet to increase its sand load. And this went on for another 5 years, and then it became surplus to requirement, having been bought by Hansard Marine, who renamed the ship the Arco Trent. So she went from the Amy 2 to the Arco Trent, and then the Arco Trent was run along the Dutch-German coastline, sucking sand for another couple of years. And then it became surplus again because a whole fleet of 3,000-ton sand dredgers came in with Hansen. So the I think it was about 900-ton, this one, became surplus to requirement and was sent out to Singapore, where it sucked sand to make the new airport. I've forgotten the name of the airport now. Singapore Airport, anyway. The Norman Foster Building. When they built that structure, it was then sent back to the north of England, and it pumped sand for the Sellafields. So it built the Sellafields power station. It was sucked all the sand for that, and then again surplus to requirement, and was then laid up for scrap, and it stood for many years until I found it in 1998 up on the River Tees. And what we have here now today is the remnants of the Arco Trent, comprising of the Monkey Island, which is the space, the outdoor space above the bridge. We're sitting in the bridge. Below that would be the poop deck.
Which would be basically where the engineer and the captain lived. And then below that, you've got the accommodation decks. And then below that, you've got the segment that sits in the water, which is the base of the hull, which is where the engine room used to be. So we're basically four floors.

0: Although I tell people it's not quite on, it's in the vicinity of.
1: Isn't it 0.04 degrees?
2: What, where we are now?
1: Yeah.
2: Oh, I don't know, did you look at that?
1: Yeah.
2: No.
0: Well, it's debatable where the actual meridian zero line is, because I remember a big petition one time, a whole group of people assembled down on the pathway then when we were first up and running in 2000, and they'd marked a little thing on that pier there, that little jetty, and said this is the, you know, the zero latitude. Is it longitude? Latitude, you know. Longitude. Yeah. And
1: well, we stole it from the French, didn't
0: yeah.
1: we? And the French stole it from Portugal.
0: Yeah.
1: At one point it was in the Azores, I'm sure.
0: Was it?
1: And then the French nabbed yeah. it. And then we're the last Sebastians of the
0: where
1: the maps start from.
2: Well, yeah,
0: that's it, where the time starts.
2: We talk about these things as if they are facts, but they're facts within our consensus reality rather than being any kind of law of the universe.
0: Exactly. Well, the thing
2: but
0: what happened down
2: facts
0: yeah, what happened down there though? There was this big protest. All these people arrived and said it's not the right position for the line. It's 10 feet over, and there was this argument about 10 feet.
2: Amazing.
1: I love them.
0: And they put in a petition, said it's got to be moved. It's a lie. You know, da da da. Oh, it was really good that people were so. But that's what's so nice about going up to the observatory. You know, you've got that brass line across the path up there. And people stand with a leg either side if they're in two time zones.

0: people know about the slice, and it's renowned for its parties. But no one's really knocked on the door and said, what's going on here? You know, it's just one of these things that no one really knows what it is, and you keep it under the radar. It's like a little republic out in the water. You know?
1: We were talking before about anomalies and cracks, and it is like an anomaly, and you do feel like an anomaly being here with what you're looking at in the surrounding landscape.
0: Yeah.
1: And I think, to retain that legacy is really important.
0: Yeah.
1: You know, it's very anti-commercial, it's very anti-capitalist in many ways, although it has echoes of a very capitalist industrial legacy with it being a sand dredger. You know, it's got this extractive past. And it's interesting to hear you talk about its interactions with the environment in terms of the worms and the Environment Agency and its position being on the water, in the water.
0: Yeah.
1: And how that relates to its past being a vessel that cut through the water and, you know, dredged up the bottom of the sea. And how now maybe, you know, like we're talking about the sort of past, present, future, and how the ship becomes a kind of portal into the shifts in consciousness that have happened over that time.
0: Yeah.
1: And now how we're thinking a lot more, I think, about anti-colonial structures and decolonization and how this ship could now become a vessel for those sorts of ideas and those sorts of thinkings, with its legacy as being very connected to the imperial and the
0: It's a lovely draw. I mean, it's quite interesting when you look around. It is a complete anomaly to everything that's going on both sides of the river. And you would have thought, because it's such an oddity, there'd be more interest, but somehow it's just accepted. It's guised as a ship still. They don't realise, you know, it's only the section, but it's like, oh, that's okay, it's a vessel. It's a space.
1: Yeah.
0: It's an abstract thing now. It's a really beautiful abstract thing.
2: It's like how we were I think one of my tutors from art school was like, well, you didn't come here to make art, you can do that. You came here to think outside the box.
0: Yeah. Yeah.
2: I think outside, this is outside the consensus reality.
0: Yeah.
2: It gives space to have these discussions. That
1: dreaming space you spoke about.
2: Yeah. And it's interesting when you say about shadows. Like, well, look at the buildings. They cast shadows.
0: Exactly.
2: You're being cast the shadows.
0: But that's the argument that any bureaucracy will give you, isn't it? Like, they'll dream it up on the spot just to get you off. It's not really the worm. That's just the excuse. Yes,
1: exactly. But also the fact that you put it here because you couldn't put it on a piece of land that's heavily contaminated. That had to be So there's so many different narratives going on in there.
2: Which the EA probably, you know, knew about but couldn't do anything about it at the time, but then...
1: Then they had to, and then they concreted, you know, all of that. So also thinking about how we've spoken before about how some people walk along the path and just don't see it. Like
0: exactly.
1: It just is just part of the landscape, where others really see it, and it becomes very destabilizing when you kind of recognize it as a part of a ship, because it's still on the water and it's not sinking.
0: Yeah.
1: There's that other dimension where it

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0: But it's almost overmanaged when you think there's no vessels on the river. I mean, we've seen one go by in the last hour, and yet there's this overmanagement. You think, what's that about? All that authority being stamped down. And that's why people are afraid to do anything and reclaim the river. You know, I mean, I've always gone on about how wonderful the bit is between high and low tide, and I've got excited about that because that's where Butoh came out of, that Japanese contemporary dance idea in the 50s that continues today. But it was an illegal art form in Japan at that time, and so the only place it could be practiced was between high and low water on rivers, because it's an unregulated area. So you could wait for the tide to go out, you could do your Butoh dances, hence all the white, because that's like the mud and fish, and they would do their dance, and then they'd come back up onto the shore again and be back into the authoritarian world, you know. And I just say, you know, it'd be great, you know, certain times of the tide, you just get loads of things happening along. I'm always remember there used to be like a free, like open party down at
1: Festival Pier.
0: Yeah, and people, is it still happening? And it's like they've reclaimed that. And Anne Bean, when she was doing Come Hell or High Water, where the gallery was between high and low tide, there's this magical space of where you've got this, the disappearance of water, and you've got this sort of very peculiar landscape of rock and forlorn bits of broken wood, and that are all slimy, and they're parts of some stays that they used to mend barges on. And it's all this territory that you can just go and play with and play on.
2: And it's the mudlarks landscape.
0: And it's
2: the
0: mudlarks landscape as well,
2: in there as well.
0: Although that's becoming all, you know, under the thumb and, you know, regulated. And,

0: which I thought Sue was kind of relevant, which is called The Ongoing Moment. Mm. Like, this was a moment in time, but it seems to be ongoing. 25 years later, the moment is still there. It's still doing the same thing. And it's completely unaffected by all this. The only thing it's been affected by is the fact you've got a hotel now about sort of 15 yards away from you.
1: Yeah.
0: I get a bit sort of peeved when I see, like, derelict spaces that were once upon a time artist spaces, like Butler's Wharf, etc., Castle Catherine's Dock, and they get pulled down, they get revamped, and then they get sort of advertised apartments, and there's always like, and studios, and the studio's a tiny little thing. It was a studio, leave it alone. You know, artists are in there, they're paying, and yet they don't, they kind of get, it all becomes a capitalistic exercise. Absolutely. Where they want to up, because we've made it something, it's artists, you know, we've been capable of surviving, and we've adapted it, and we've made a sense of a community around there, like the cafes have done well, and etc., etc., the bookshops have done well, that somehow we're then penalised, we're chucked out, and they copy that, and then they put a little inverted brackets, you can have a studio there as well, and it's about 8 foot by 8 foot.
1: Absolutely. And then in the same way as names for these new builds are often harking back to, you know, an industrial past that area once had. It's sort of like
0: Cinnamon Wharf. You can't smell cinnamon anymore. You clean the bricks, you idiot.
1: And even to the what we were talking about earlier, the piece of Robin Hood Gardens estate that's now been demolished, that's been bought by the V&A and is now going to be outside the V&A's new museum in Stratford. So it's like these things become reduced to a sort of tokenistic idea when actually they were really living, breathing lives, and it's a very reductive way of kind of seeing the world.

0: You spent some time in Berlin, didn't you?
1: I lived there for 2 years.
0: 2 years?
1: Yeah, it was amazing. And there was a club there I used to go every Monday, Poderville,
0: yeah.
1: Which I think it was called Poderville. And it was like an improvising Monday night. Everyone was playing, you know. And I got to know a few people. I got to know, what's his name? Monaghan, Canadian musician, tennis player. Gordon Monaghan, interesting guy. And his girlfriend at that time, Laura Kakalka. They were musicians. And they had a fantastic part of the drum when he was on play. They were toys and things, you know.
0: How come you lived there? Was you an artist?
1: I was invited to go and do a DAAD, Deutsche Akademische Ausstellungsdienst. When the wall went up, the Berliners and Germany got really panicky about Berliners wanting to leave, like they're isolated. So what we're going to do is we're going to put culture inside that ring wall of that city to make sure it stays alive. And what they did is the government put money aside and said, right, 6 artists from around the world a year, whether they're performers, artists, musicians, theatre, dance, whatever. And I got one year. I got it in 1992, and I stayed till 91 to 94. I did 2 years. So I went in 91 to 92, 92 to 94. And I got given an apartment. And that was a little, it was actually right in the centre of town in terms of what Berlin was then. But it was a bit boring. It was it was Rathenau Place, and that was Kudamm.
0: Wow.
1: No, actually, not Kudamm. It was the main drag. The main drag in West Berlin, and I think it's a bit safe and a bit like being on Oxford Street, you know, I wanted to be more Covent Garden and, you know, east. So I went down towards Mitte, which was the old eastern bit, and we were in Glienickerstrasse, and that was where it was really happening, all these old bars, clubs. Right. I used to go to a club called the Eimer, the Bucket.
0: Okay.
1: Seriously, wild. There would be bands arriving from Russia,
0: right.
1: And they'd arrive, and the stage was just a pile of mattresses with pallets on. It was all over the place. And I remember this one guy helped him, this Russian band. They were great, actually. I've forgotten their name. But I've got a cassette of them. Hustle with cassettes. I went in London, you know. They think, here's our music. You know. But this guy arrived, and his saxophone had fallen apart. All the pads had come off. So I went and bought some glue from the corner shop somewhere. And I went back and I glued them all on for them before they went on stage and could play. It's a really crazy thing. And they had a wall with a hole in it with a projector in the next room that used to project behind the stage. And they had chairs all bolted on the wall, and you have to climb up and sit on a chair if you wanted to see, you know, over the massive crowd that was in there.

0: quotes John Berger to say, "What we have been living in the last 25 years is the beginning of a new dark age. In an illuminated age, although nothing is certain, there is a sense of direction into the future and a kind of path, or more than a path, a kind of a Roman road, if not an auto route. In a dark age, there is no such road. There are only paths. Paths that have to be discovered and walked along by individuals or groups of individuals and by groups coming together."
1: That was Intertidal Anomaly, Conversations from a Slice of Reality with Richard Wilson.
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1: Next, we'll hear the piece Listening with the Channel Sea River by Blanc Sciol, artist duo and curators of the Water Chronicles live programme in Berlin, Stephen Scheel and Hannah White. This piece is a multi-voiced history of the Channel Sea River in Newham, London. A tributary of the Thames, the river has an industrial past of neglect and pollution, but is gradually returning as the ecosystems are supported to reclaim lost ground.

probably just need to clean. Polish the water. Shine it up new. Degrease and disinfect. Renew. Sponge, cleanse, scrub, wash. Wipe down and scour. Then rinse. Attire. Flat to the riverbed. Water saved in its rugged circle from the last high tide. Pigeons perch on the treads, finding something in the still pool. Others sit on the shopping trolleys. A perch is a perch. Sometime murky, sometime smelly, sometime glistening, sometime lifeless, sometime seal, sometime terrapin, sometime goose, sometime wagtail, sometime sewer, sometime lifeline.

Actually, I am walking in this place for the first time, so I stay close to Easton. So I just had a friend who dropped me here, and I was just, you know, going back. So I thought this is a nice walk, so I was walking past. So don't know much about this place. Yeah, about the river actually. I can see a lot of debris, and it's not maintained that well. At least this part of the river, it's not kept in a proper shape. Whenever I'm close to the water body, it's very serene, and it's very, very peaceful, and I feel even the sound of water flowing, as well as, you know, there are birds around, and usually there's a little bit of greenery as well. So it's a very pleasing impact on the mind, especially with COVID and everything else. You always feel like spending some time in parks or close to river banks, so that, you know, your mind is in a better state. Yeah. I think rivers, for me, rivers is like a source of life. For me, rivers, it's a source of inspiration as well, and it shows that the world is a beautiful place and it's full of life. I just enjoy the serenity. It doesn't talk to me, but I feel happy about me being close to a water body and being close to nature in general.

It's one of the arteries of life that flows through East London. I hate calling it the East End, because we're not the end, we're the East beginning. So the river sounds, I'd say I'd associate it with the sound of a breeze. The river speaks, you hear the waves, the roar of the wind in the leaves of the trees, the breeze in the reeds, a fragile sound, murmuring their delicate rarity in this urban sprawl. Twice a day the water rising up their stems, searching for the feathery tops. I imagine a tidal longing to get closer to the sweet susurration.

These reed beds and the birch woodland of Channelsea Island were both designated important features for nature conservation by a report from the London Ecology Unit in 1995. Back then, they hadn't even found the other now known rarity, the German hairy snail, to be spotted and gleefully recorded later in 2003. I didn't know it then, but this snail was first recorded in Sion Park in 1981, the same year I was born, and close to the place. Like a love dart, a tiny, sharp, calcareous dart created by some hermaphroditic land snails, a cupid's arrow harpooning these times and places of my life. The snail is so called because it is thought to grow hairs through its tiny spiral shell so it can sweat off moisture. Moistureless, its slime is sticky, fixing it fast to its food. But we don't quite know if this is true.

dirty now, the Gibberies, but it's one of the arteries of life that flows through East London. I hate calling it the East End because we're not the East End, we're the East Beginning. Oh, I love the river. It's invigorating, and from a natural point of view, the river's beautiful, but also it's been the working environment for generations of people. Just as we were cycling down here, this is the Greenway. My wife's great-great-grandfather was one of the workers that actually cut the Greenway out, and he was trying to unionise the workforce when he died of cholera at the age of 37 because they didn't realise the dangers that there were at that stage. So he might well have been digging out the pipes that flow beneath where we're sitting now. And it's driven industry, innovation, not just in this country, but much, much wider as well. So there's the heritage, and then the number of birds and people who are going down here and seeing the beautiful poppies. It's such a refreshing change. The river's magical. I was grew up really in the 80s here, and it was empty. It was after the glory of God, and it was a dangerous but exciting place, another world where normal rules didn't apply anymore. And just diving off the dockside into the freezing cold oil slicks and watching the rats swimming with you, it was just just crazy teenage memories. The riverboats go by and the waves come in and it washes the shingle up concrete slopes, and there's this sort of the rush of the wave and the like tingling of the shingle on the concrete, and it just makes the hair stand up on the back of your neck. And early in the morning it happens, and the sun is just rising, it's shining off the river, it's absolutely blinding. And so it just shows what the power of the river is, but also the beauty, the delicateness as well. The river speaks. If you hear the waves and the roar of the wind and the wind in the leaves, the trees, so it speaks from the natural point of view, but it also speaks from the history as well. Natural beauty, great heritage, and also a legacy that we need to learn from and to make sure we don't repeat, in terms of money coming in and going out and the people here paying the price.

It doesn't. It doesn't sound like anything. And that's what's beautiful about it. When I think of water, I think of quiet and stillness. I don't think of noise. Peace. I'll always go back to peace. That's what we need. Peace every step of the way. And I think water helps. It just makes me ponder. You look at it and think, where does it go that way? Where does it go that way? It just makes me think. It would have been December, so deep winter last year, 2020, lockdown, and I would have seen it on a crisp, cold morning for the first time, and looked up there and thought, where does that go? Further along the path, a woodpecker scoots close to our heads. We now know the call, the shape, and the avian gait of this bird after the last year. We ride on as other small birds cross the path, startled or insect catching, or moving along, or some other impulse we can't know. We reach the corner where the water continues on to join Bow Creek, or is funneled into the weir ahead on the Prescott Channel. Lying beneath the water here, the riverbed is armoured with giant stones from the Euston Arch, a Victorian monument to the railways, a monument to progress, dismantled in the 60s by a different kind of progress, of stripping away and making efficient, modernizing for the masses, without room for romance, grandeur, or embellishment. These things for the privilege of the few. And now what was new has darkened with the years, and we question progress, and most of the stones lie still and quiet in their watery grave. 25 so far lifted, with whispers of further resurrection still softly carried on the tide. Many still to rise. What if, once arisen, the water drained away, never to return? Stone, once carved, takes on a weight much greater than its own. I like to think of them there, resting in the silt. Once cut and shaped and hoisted and balanced, now no longer of the air but back to the earth again, the ground, put to work, majestic filling for a hole in the riverbed.

Mm-hmm.

on the bank, in the shade. A madness of goose grass entangles itself across the ground. And something has made a

actually love it. I love this river because it's right by the Greenway, which is this lovely green area that you can cycle up and down, and I do that quite a lot. And so whenever I come over this bridge, I'm sort of always looking at the river, and I absolutely love it in all its manifestations. Because today you've got it looking a bit sort of grey and a bit greeny. Some days it's just glorious sunshine. It's a really lovely aspect. Like all of London, whenever I look at rivers, I always wonder what they were like in the past. So I imagine it was very busy at one time, given its proximity to the East End, given its proximity to what we now call the Olympic Park. I would imagine it was quite an industrial site for quite a long time, and I imagine we probably live with the legacy of that. It's not immediately apparent, but I suspect it probably is if you were to take samples or something like that. This also, says Marlowe, has been one of the dark places on Earth. It's like human beings are very attracted to water and to rivers, and that's why London exists, is because there was a Thames and a river here. So it's our connection to everything. We can't live without water. It's our connection to the natural world. Like all of this planet, we don't look after what we've got, and that's our shame as human beings. We don't care for it enough. There are wonderful people that do come and do clean up, they do come and look after it. I'm just looking down there now and seeing quite a lot of bird wildlife. But we don't make it a priority to look after our world. And rivers are just a manifestation of that. We don't care for our environment enough. We're not respectful enough of it, and we don't educate enough about it. We don't make it meaningful to generations coming after us about why water is so important. It doesn't sound like anything of that sort of beautiful about it. But if I think of water, I think of quiet and stillness. I don't think of noise. It just makes me ponder. You know, you look at it and you think, okay, where does it go that way? Where does it go that way? It makes me think. I don't know if it speaks to me exactly. It just makes me

I think you can only go so far along it, and I think it's blocked off. And you can't go any further, which is sad. There are times you just want to walk just to clear your head of stuff. Later we ride the other way, along the path under which the river now flows towards Stratford High Street and beyond. I imagine it beneath us, dark waters and unknown depths, airless and still. I can smell it. Sometimes when the tide is out, it has a fragrant smell, which I still appreciate. I imagine us riding through water, through midge clouds, through stench, churning up the silty bottom, disturbing resting coots. Remnants of the waterway lie at the edge of the path, redundant bollards and concrete blocks. I enjoy that we can still move along the river's path, though the water no longer flows. Something circular and dreamlike occurs in my thinking. We are side by side with the past, moving and listening with.

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In front of me, layers of green, Himalayan balsam, tall nettles, yellow iris, willow bending down into the water. And it's hot, but cool under here, under this willow.

Well, the river is very pleasant, especially of a summer afternoon. You can have a little sit down and listen to everybody else walk by. It's really nice, actually, even in the winter, it's nice and cool, but it's still pleasant just to be around that kind of atmosphere, especially when you have Stratford one end and then you have the water the other side. It's just a nice place to go, especially as well during the summer. You get the animals, you get the nature, you get the geese, you get the swans. It's always good to be near water. That's how I feel. It's calming, it's peaceful. No matter what season, you see the changes, and it's relevant to probably one's life and lifestyle. People go through changes, which is part of life. Which is part of life. I've lived here for nearly 10 years and just accepted the fact that it's there and it's a nice place to be compared to where I used to live, which was more built up, and it goes into the Thames, I think, as a tributary. And I think you can only go so far along it. I think it's blocked off and you can't go any further, which is sad, because there are times you just want to walk just to clear your head of stuff that might be going on in life. And yeah, that's as much as I know, really. It's just a nice place to be. Yeah. It means peace. When there's turmoil, it means peace. Water is peace. Even if it's stormy, it still means peace, because it washes away stuff in a metaphorical sense. It's nice. It's just nice to be in the water. Peace. I'll always go back to peace, because without it, we have no, I would say, mental well-being. So that's what we need. Peace every step of the way. And I think water helps. It's always me near. Not to actually jump in, because it is a bit dirty. But it's a place where I can go to have a bit of solace. Even with people around, it's still a nice place to go. And with an evening like this, balmy, peaceful, people riding up and down, walking up and down, very family orientated, very group, compared to what last year was for us. People are slowly sort of coming out of their hidden spaces into open spaces to enjoy each other and probably grab a bit of peace.

Here I, here bristly stem, here nodding head, here paper thin, here sun through skin, here nodding skin, sun through red poppy head. Here seed, here potential and bristly stem and head, bristle head, paper thin, potential seed, here sun skin, paper thread, thin through. Here I, here poppy, here water flow, scum sit, here flow, water flow, scum white, slow foam, here sit, here poppy. Here I, here poppy I, here bristle stem, sweet head drop, here sweet seed, infinite, here, here, here.

We had just moved to the area and I was going out for a walk, and I didn't know there was this nice secluded pit through some trees, and it was finding that was one of the best things. Whenever I'm close to the water body, it's very serene and very, very peaceful. I feel even the sound of the water flowing. Your mind is in a better space. For me, the river is a source of life. The way the river would speak to me, in amongst the hype of the city, it would be sort of saying the same thing every day, tranquil, quiet. It's a kind of stillness, even though it's moving. Human beings are very attracted to water and to rivers. It's our connection to everything. We can't live without water. Have a little sit down and just listen to everybody else walk by. Even in the winter, it's nice and cool and still pleasant just to be around that kind of atmosphere, especially when you have Stratford one end and the water the other side. It's a nice place to go. It's always good to be near water. That's how I feel. It's calming, it's peaceful. No matter what season, you see the changes and it's relevant to one's life. People go through changes, which is part of life. Water is part of life. It means peace. Where there's turmoil, it means peace. Water is peace. Even when it's stormy, it's still peace because it washes stuff away. And with an evening like this, balmy, peaceful, people riding up and down, walking up and down, people slowly sort of coming out of their hidden spaces into open spaces to enjoy each other and probably grab a bit of peace.

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0: Playing next is Channel Sea by Katie Lewis Hood, a speculative fiction assembled from the river's interweaving of industrial remnants, tides, outflows and creatures, written across four seasons of getting to know this watery place and its continual strangeness.
1: Channel Sea, found in the mud, written in iron gall ink. Summer. Was the tide in or out that day? Mudsuck, you don't remember. But the willows would eventually drop their secrets again, cloaked silver in budburst and bark whose furrows plunged to the knuckle. At Channelsea, the threshold between land and water is murky. The balsam and the egrets know it, pink-petalled mouths swoony on jagged shin bones, jet-black legs submerged and wading below a comma of body too startling white for the silt. In the heat haze, the air suppressed an outburst. She'd been inside the fence for over an hour, reading a book of rituals organised around silence. She thought she'd seen everyone who'd walked along the path named after a seawall, marshy river rising and draining on one side, sewage pumping station on the other, domed lantern and iron tracery ornate behind grills. She dragged her bike along, clunking the pedals still splattered from winter into her legs, pausing to lean over the frame and tangle her fingers in nests of wild carrot flower gone to seed. Hooks more intricate than the bent-back spikes of the palisade fencing. The writhing black poplar where the path splits. When the ritual is over, the book instructed, don't say anything, just leave. At Channelsea, the line between speaking and listening is an algal watermark on the embankment, never the same for a minute. Either side is sound.

Everyone was always talking about telling stories to remember the places getting dug up and tarmacked over by the city, but she couldn't remember how. One foot before the other, a branch across the path without branches. She went to leave. She couldn't. It all happened at once. A branch across the path without branches, dead wood straight as the cut channel. Was someone asking her to notice something? She paused. The air shimmered where the cooling effects of water didn't reach. She glanced around, leant down, picked up the wood, swung it and placed it gently, lined up with the edge of the path. To avoid trips, splinters, obstruction. Although today she could sidestep, had eaten enough to heave her bike over bits of wood low to the ground, she'd walked enough times with people using wheelchairs to feel the presence of the branch as a barrier. Chain oil flicked up the seams of her cargo pants. Her breath quickened. She continued. The obstacle became 2, 3, 4, 5. After the deadwood, a fence post, pulled out of the ground, squat and softened by wood lice at the ends. A fallen branch, arm length, dog-legged in the middle. An impasto bark chunk, a slender forking branch almost as long as the adult tree it had been struck from, threaded between the riverside fence and scrubland border. She counted them, 5, 4, 3, 2, 1. Each impassable, shallow, transmitting. Who laid down the branches? She must have passed them, unless they could bubble up and back into the mud. Was the tide in or out that day? Silt heft, no one saw her leave. Sweetly run softly till append my ebbing haint, my remainder waterway, my doom, my dome, my grain of salt, my Cistercian abbey, tidal prophets revolted, dissolved, clogged outflux, sweetly drawn double mail through ring pool, wormhole cut to where till pooled down sweetly came from the island, thumping grass lace, sliding plastic mud jets inlets, they came from the island sweetly. Autumn. They were resting after gathering to clean. H had made the flask of tea so strong it sliced citric through the aftermath of the season's first bout of catastrophic rain. Some of them knew this place better than anyone and still didn't know it at all. Some of them stood on the walls to look down over the floating pennywort carpet as if gossip might escape between the gaps between clipped leaves. After the downpour surround, clearing up was interrupted by a buzz so slight and localised that no one could hear where it was coming from. At Channelsea, anywhere solid enough to stand is dotted with crimped metal caps, dropped by the fishers, the delivery riders, the ravers in summer when the marsh is most alive. The bottle tops cluster where the path breaches onto multiple levels, concrete and glass crusted for dancing, sloping banks patched with wet wipes, trypophobic grass mats sunk into zigzagging ramps. The whole of Channelsea jangles. And its ear is metal, a turbine snail shell walled out of pipe, painted yellow, blood orange and indigo in the pattern of plant cells, hoisted onto a plinth and embellished with tags. The shell's aperture opens towards the water, swallowing noise, glottally readying to whistle in some past or future tidal breeze. Blocking the sound waves, an industrial cube of gridded fence and unknown function, scrawled in permanent marker by someone who could be anyone. What are these structures on the side? Soggy-footed, the litter pick is fished out an unopened tin of high-protein custard, someone's bank statements ripped up in the brambles, the charred dregs of a fire, bottle caps and bottle caps and bottle caps. Since the laws cracking down on public gatherings and loitering had been pushed through, turning up again and again at the river had a fierce necessity. In chatter and quiet, clawing up smatters of glass, foil labels, cereal boxes, ash and cinders, so that other people, new people, the same people, could continue to dance, to pulsate the already pulsating marsh, to pitch a tent and stay a few days when things were rough in the sound of the river. On the island, something was brewing. A caught-up ream of fabric soaked in the mud when the banks were higher, now draped and drying in the cloud break over an exposed willow root. Extending laterally and downwards, tips still subterranean, roots tuned into the frequencies of Channelsea's many bodies, marsh, millstream, dead-end tributary, rivulet. In their own

0: ears, the litterpickers held water, the digital water of soundscapes leaking from hidden speakers in a tower of turquoise LED where the river used to flow, now filled in under pavements of the shopping centre. Just as birds learn to sing louder than cities, the holographic river's volume swells over shop talk. Are you listening now? Channel C shouts, lime green, S resting the spray can against the shed of the compost toilet built over the Victorian outfall sewer. Underground along the culverts, the island called subharmonic for a response. Sometimes listening isn't enough to hear. Sometimes asking isn't enough to speak. The ground was still too damp to sit on. The buzz still had no source. Until they found it, in the soil amassed in the cracks in the concrete laid over the gravity sewer, a single bubble, buzzing as though industrial. They sipped, quietish, feeling the steeped rhizome fibrous in their limbs. Over, over, river was over, dredged from other, over, names cross wildly, over, agreement dump between railway company and conservancy board, over, river pink shading, over, river black ink, how many hands are drawn, mapped, planned, dug, filled, scrubbed, scrapped, over Channel C. Winter. Scant light on the last hogweed standing, hollow-stalked, umbelliferous silhouette in the line of tower blocks built on post-Olympics land. Stop building on floodplains, the spray paint screeched cyan under the railway bridge. Doric columns softened in the bed of the river, a quay named for an ocean, the other side of the world left derelict, unmoored. Swirl before you notice, the water leaving, flood tide after full moon without apogee, warping puce and umber clouds become paper stock. You arrive belatedly as a reader of bleak fairy tales, gloves unused in second-hand pockets and rings clammy in the drizzle that substitutes for dark and cold. No sharp intake of breath through teeth on split lips, worried away by weather and nixies. The air trapped in globules on the water surface instead, spirit levels vanished by the time you can watch. Twigs more jutting, sheen matted with mulched ground. The corona of a sinkhole in the spring tide becomes tire revealed by retreating water, gains definition as if built by an invisible bird in the time you've been standing there, future nest for the mild apocalypse. Do you trust the water becoming land again? Do you trust the slanted trunk that, when leant upon, shapeshifts into branch perched unsteadily on its own frayed point in the earth? Vertical obstacle for anyone who might try to leave by rising into the fog. You scrabble around for a twig inflected and diverging, broken off by bird or squirrel or wind. Hold it up as a divining rod pained with mist. No need to douse for water here, only metals. You tap your nails on the flaking bark, chemical-coated, cruelty-free. There was a message you carried from the Lee's two mouths, but spilled over the towpath, over the buried cables, whatever it was lost momentum. Sluggish, brackish, a message decommissioned in uneaten gossamer, diapaus spider legs lashed together with rotted sap or leachate. In the slack tide, you remembered nothing. On the least likely of days, they came from the island. Impassive weather, leaky. They had shriveled potato leaves around their drain rod legs, toothpaste in their viscous hair. They dripped clear and oily brown alternatively, blue and black ink. The sewage pipes hissed beneath their gait like fog on telegraph wires. Their walk swung with the ungainly but steely determination of someone newly on stilts. It was hard to tell how many of them there were without the chevron formation of flying geese or the stream of ants between bowl and trunk. With the corrosive nature of their bodies, they might be more accurately described in terms of parts, applications, processes. There they are acidifying the nonchalant rain. There they are coating resin on the embankment wall. Stolen latex perished around their repurposed legs, boring through the soil, the loamy clay, the peat, the clay and stones, the dry ballast, the sand, the brown ballast, the dirty ballast, the sandy clay, into the blue clay, wetland deep, ferrous and anoxic. Some of them move more horizontally, uncovered roots and branches crawling outwards from the eroding island, netted with textiles and algal scum and hyphae. Channel Sea ringing, Channel Sea sulphurous, Channel Sea grommeted with holes collapsing spongily into themselves. Time of shortest light in the river slick, they came from the island, gathered wordlessly between water and land. Rattled, you pluck the hogweed from its roots so you can wade in to meet them, testing the mud with the bitter end of the stalk. Here we bring treated water from the pipes so far to worship the sewage gods on the reservoir, sing Levijew, Levijew, the water and the slime, paper six, turquoise tunnel worms and the overspill time. Sing rain of amber flood alert with fossil on her toe, open new west section, abstracting water flow. Sing Levijew, Levijew, the water and the slime, paper six, turquoise tunnel worms and the overspill time. Sing rain of outfall discharge with hollow concrete at her core, open new east section, chemical forevermore. Sing Levijew, Levijew, the water and the slime, paid for six, turquoise tunnel worms and the overspill time. Spring. Willow chaff and spit to soften the force of bluster, upturned trolley for drying waterlogged wings. Mud's revelation has a slower precision for us, the creatures of Channel Sea, and for the chatting workers stealing back minutes in fluorescent jackets and wide hard hats like coop bills. Or, each instant is more. One of us has a belly the colour of fire the day everyone gathered and lit one from flint and metal and marsh flowers ate dried out from the year before. Someone says a hag collects sticks for her winter fire that day. If the weather is forgiving, she can stay out longer, gather more sticks, and the cold will endure until they are all burnt. Combustion is a chemical reaction. The wind smells of celandine, ephemera, and asphalt. One of us totters as though on chilblains, iridescent violet and emerald feathered, cooing over the draining, droning water and under the rail clatter louder without the balsam between. That time when the freeze outlasted an inbulk, no longer a seasonably mild, we tried our luck on the water, turned hard as pavement, the river's icy surface held fewer strands of hair to get tangled in. Now the soil and shorebeds are becoming green. Diatoms bloom from glassy frustules among the rivulets, nettles serrate in the borders, growing hollow glass needles fine as hairs. The smallest of us splits the air the loudest, unlocatable with diagonal stripe from eye to tail feather, ventriloquizing silicate shatter in skin desiring harm or proximity. Oil of vitriol, mineral retort. Don't stumble on the voice we speak in, amalgamated, vengeful, beaking. We could have used many others. Pausing in the split second between tide and season, blocked off source and estuarine garment, we wonder whether to face downstream or the path, once the wall, now the land, neither one intact. The island is becoming concave, scooped out by storm discharges of water released from the cathedral of sewage at high tide. Microplastics slip through the drum screens, thundering below the water surface. The island is unbecoming. Underwater, some of us change the colour of our skin cells so our flattened tubercles match the disturbed sediments of the riverbed. Eyes on our side, we watch for eels and scuds, flounder speculating about our iridescence under rave lighting, our gill filaments under hypoxia. Above water, some of us whistle to each other at ghost pitch, heads like rust, dabbling and upending, feeling the turbulence in our feet. It is almost time for us to leave. Clunky, laden, unfurling, we do not melt into air, or the air is already full with us. Our speech is displaced through dangling glass pipe mouths, e-bike tube gut tract spilled on the foreshore. Don't touch us, we're already in you. The pause dilates, plunges, perigee new moon between pink and flower, rain for the first time in weeks. An hour, 5, 7, 16, 24, 31, plethora beyond limits, outflow on all sides. Dry soil struggles to absorb water, segmented concrete even less. Drop a plumb line from the bank turned imperceptible, submersed in the century's most swollen tide, grubby gloaming by light pollution. We could roll our gravel eyes for the rest of the story, The deluge, the end times, the long wall not tall enough, the river returning to marsh, bowback undone, wheel of water spinning sewage, inundated pumping station's redemptive arch, the broken branches and splintered fence posts assuming their as yet unfulfilled purpose as rafts, footholds in the storm of the loopholes of a nationally significant infrastructure project's irresistible bubbles. Narrative life buoy for stakeholders engaged in heroic efforts not to become webbed. But the water dropped. Our drain rod legs got tacky, clawing arms got mossed, rose and dropped, rose and dropped, rose and dropped. The island soils in the water, naphtha, styrene, sulfuric acid, free cyanides, aromatic hydrocarbons, PCBs. We mutate with every tide, repiece ourselves together microscopically, fins and feathers, magpie, synthetic. Toxic-bodied, the blockade began as gathering whatever matter we could to braid with the bare roots protruding sideways from the island, to thicken the ground steady for the storms ahead. A covert of us railed together garnet-eyed and shrieking. We lumbered back and forth across the creek with brittle crack willow and fissure-watered birch twigs, carrier bag ribbons streaming, "Have a nice day," in violet and scarlet. Decaying tyre repurposed as fender, come loose from frayed rope and scrappy enough to be carried as a rubber tongue in our white beaks, our lobed feet rippling in the undertow. Strips of calico and polyester, flecks of mud and catkin, anything sicked up by the tide, gathered and interwoven. Copper wires from the island conducting hydrogen sulfide wind. Many of us are exhausted, garnering. A nest not quite island, attached to shore shift, trash and trolley steel and trammels. Many of us cannot lay or hatch or root. Was it augury or was it just deadwood? Could it ever be the rest in the middle? From the matted debris, runners, stems, can you see them through the mauve freckled nodes of zagging knotweed, the bladed iris leaves, the parsley-ish clumps of hemlock water drop poisonous in all its parts? Everything densening, tube rumbling above ground before the intricately disused gas holders. Everything green. Eyes flip back to what's moving more slowly. Deep purple spikelets, feathering, dispersing to grey-brown bristles. Our legs were reeds once, and they snapped. Swaying, we alight, reaching sidewards. Channelsea turbid, Channelsea roiling, Channelsea a two-lit door. We adorn ourselves with sticky buds. We wait.
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2: 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This transmission from Berlin is curated by Blanc Sciol and includes environmental streams and live events happening over the 24th and 25th of July on Insula, the floating arts platform on the Spree River, alongside a curated feed of audio works involving the River Thames and its tributary, the Channelsea River, from artists and friends of the project. Search Water Chronicles Live for more information. Next up, you'll be listening to an episode from Intertidal Anomaly, Conversations from a Slice of Reality, a bi-monthly show by Blanc Sciol, recorded on board Richard Wilson's Millennium Sculpture, A Slice of Reality, and originally broadcast on Archipel Community Radio in Berlin. This episode features the researcher, curator, and educator, Margarida Mendez. Recorded on The Slice with Margarida in presence remotely, they navigate non-verbal sound worlds and discuss their collaborative practice with watery realms.
3: Haven't we always been mixing waters? Like when we know that all the water that exists is not a water, all the water that will ever exist, even if it's transformed, transmuted, metabolized, peed, cried, so on and so forth. It's all the water that exists in its different constitutions. And this water that exists, as was once ice and once something else, but also the water that the dinosaurs drank. So this kind of the ripple time traveling of water through us and around us. It's so funny as well. It's like we need to do the water work to remember that we are connected.
4: Yeah.
3: In the end, it's just the medium of like, come on, we've back, we've been always weaving. I'm still going through you. Mm-hmm.

I think of you so often this week. You have been in my mind every day, surrounded by a soft glow, and I'm remembering the energies we evoked during our time by the pond. The pond speaks back, perhaps, or the ship invites me in. Teleportation. I wish to be there and share this evening. And as I will be doing an opening ritual at the land, you will be with me. For this first solstice down south, wish you were here to sing by the fire. Liquid breath. Another pond of its own. Somehow the water lured me into that slice where I dream I could be.

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0: Slice of Reality with Margarita Mendez, myself, Stephen Shaw, and Hannah White. It's a sunny day. Looking out. The tide is in, the river's in. It's making its presence known. There's clangs and noises reverberating through the whole of the ship. Thanks for being here today. It was lovely, just that.
1: It feels hard to talk after doing that, doesn't it, somehow?
0: Well,
1: in a good way, you know what I mean.
0: What was it? What did you read in the beginning?
1: I read. So the piece I read at the beginning was something you wrote to us, Margarita, when we had our first gathering here for summer solstice last year, and you sent us that text in the week. So I wanted to read that back to you, and also to kind of locate us a bit here. I hope you don't mind me doing that.
2: No, it was beautiful. I was trying to recognize where the words were coming from. And then they placed the land in time and space and the boat in its place when I heard it back. So it was nice. It's good to have those markers.
0: Absolutely.
2: Seasonal markers. Celebrations. Seasonal celebrations.
1: Yeah, and you were very much with us that night because you sent us your piece, your fish ritual piece from the Radio Amnion series, and y'all played it out on board. And you talk about that here as well, which I didn't read out, but you say, when you're dreaming how to become once again fish, giving birth to a fish continuously. And that also made me think of today's new moon in Pisces and the fact that we're on the water, and the fact that our kind of collaborations and communications between the three of us have been very watery.
0: Absolutely.
1: Since the beginning. So
0: can you talk about that piece? Like, how did you come to that piece? It was really nice when it was played here, even disembodied, but the reverberations that people really felt it. It was the first performance that we did on the slice, the kind of the birthing of gatherings here. It was a special evening.
2: Yeah, I'm honored to have been there in spirit. The piece emerged, as you know, with the Radio Amnion. And for a long time, I couldn't compose anything because I didn't want to put more noise in the oceans. So it took me a long time. And then I'm like, I want to do something with breath. And then I was developing a score with a therapist and shamanic practitioner, a friend of mine, works with allotropic breathing. And I was really thinking about fish audition and how we have a common ancestor of 400 million years ago. So I was wondering if there could be still other forms of listening and acoustic memories, like imprinted in our cells, in our code, in our way of reverberating back in space-time through the memory of listening that's as once adapted to the fish water space or the water air space. So I was developing this core that was a meditation, a trance meditation, breathing focused, that then Monica kind of performed with wooden instruments and water. And I released my body and I committed to the practice and to enter into trance twice to try to travel back into those ancestral sonic memories, amphibian memories, perhaps. So what you heard is actually the recording of just my body reacting to the score. You hear the score. So you don't actually access the memories, but you kind of experience or reverberate back what might have been like somatic imprints of that passage between the earth aquatic milieu.

0: and just we were kind of going into talking then about how it's like another realm, this ship, in some sense. It's kind of, and when we've collaborated, the three of us, we've often, I think, touched on these other realms or attempted to go to these, you know, non-material places. So maybe we could talk a bit about that and hear how that sort of, how those dimensions work within your practice, Margarida, in your writing.
1: I guess that you are referring back to the work that we did for Sound Camp around the pond.
0: Yeah.
1: That we evoke in the message that you read. And it was very special because I knew somehow we would meet in the future after we met in Mia, Improvisation Festival here in Portugal. And no, I will meet them in the future. And then Grant gets us together to do a commission, blind date. Here we are. And somehow the tools work. And this is very rare. And it was very special to work in that place around the Docklands and where the river has been covered in many places, and work with the internal waters and with the hidden waters, and develop like this core over three sessions, which had this kind of moon dream portal with something happening during the afternoon, and then just when the, was it full moon? I don't remember, but when the moonrise was happening, and then at dawn. So we had this kind of dream space portal to access through direct listening, through meditation, through bodily practices, through dreams, how sound would come in this connection with the invisible waters around this pond near Canary Wharf. And I think it was really, how would you describe reverberation, but if it's not going out, but it's coming inwards? We need a word for that.
0: Inverberation, or
1: maybe.
0: I mean, I don't know. I don't know if that is a word, but.
1: So it's like we set the scene, or we set the space to invoke that those waters would visit us.
0: Yeah.
1: And would also channel through us in the improvisation, in the meditation, in the space, how we met people, how we spoke about activism in water, in our different bodies of water that met there. But we opened the space of then this inverberation, because then it kind of flew through us to do the work. And that's a little bit the work that I feel that we do on different stages of our practice. So A, connecting to like rigorous activism and community work around coastlines, toxic landscapes, the rivers we're protecting, kind of like ground activism we do, and we try to like build community and bring this kind of resonance field of action and of learning together, and B, like opening these portals of perception and of connection with the elements that are ongoing but not always visible, but that are nonetheless being expressed through us and around us and beneath the soil. So I think by doing work on several layers and being able to connect to those, then we can have a rich dialogue that I think we started actually with that performance, which was so easy to compose in a way, like how we did the score and how it was so different and in the moments and in the events that we gathered. And it was also the first May celebration, and it's just kind of got together a lot of pieces of practice that sometimes do not converse. So I feel like really honored to have this space to create on multiple dimensions.
2: And even that, did you get the one where they fucked it up and they sent the message saying sunrise?
3: Oh, that's why some people were like, is it a day party?
2: Yeah. Like they just had that one clear message. That's just
4: my water.
2: Yeah. I guess it is.
5: Have you seen this book?
3: So this guy's done all these experiments on writing letters in water,
2: amazing. You'd
3: like
2: that. You're going to do that.
3: And then photographing the crystals under a microscope and the different formations that it makes depending on what words you use.
2: Not much sleep, is it?
3: Quite confident and quite a lot to think about. But if you think about that,
2: Enjoy the rest of it.
3: Yeah. It's just
2: smoke.
3: That doesn't matter.
4: It's just trying to find the river. I don't know if that.
3: Right?
5: So nice. Yeah. It's even nicer kind of when you don't know about it. Yeah. And my friend texted me this morning. I thought, oh, really? It's great. So nice.
3: Yeah.
6: Anima's
3: here.
6: Oh. Water is an email.
7: It's the message. We need to send this email a message.
3: Oh my god, it didn't look which page was it? I think it was River West
7: Room.
8: Stephen
7: might know who this is.
8: There's a boat there.
6: A constant change, disturbing the human mind, causing relic.
5: The man with the gun.
6: Threatened with a pupil, many of us have
5: it says in the light on the other page.
6: According to Heraclitus, this is a fool's errand. Like flowing water, we are always coming to be in the parting. Everything is in flux, nothing is in existence, it's the same. It is impossible to tell.
8: It's not like a waterfowl, doesn't make it sound like that,
3: You done that? He's smart.
5: You've done the impossible.
7: Wow.
3: He's smart.
5: Wow.
7: Oh my god.
5: But maybe two times was not possible. That's why you had to do it another time.
8: I did tell my mate Nibbit, I told him to make some strange sounds. Paddle pull and then say some stuff. He might hear.
5: That's really?
8: The length of his imagination.
3: You had to stay for the
8: sky.
3: But you need to only as well.
5: Oh, yeah.
7: That's
5: experience.
3: Why not?
4: None of us can tell what it is.
8: Or it's like a coot.
3: Yeah, you can have a sleeping bag. When I was very young, I done a lot of sleeping on grass and on the beach. Because I was young and my body adapts easily.
6: The crystals were fine.
3: And the crystal was fine. And I done a lot of sleeping out there, which I have fantastic memory of.
5: It's so nice.
7: Yeah, when it's warm.
9: I have a sleeping bag. You can zip it up.
3: So
9: you can't even see
3: your
9: head.
3: What?
7: That
3: would be good. No, I'm just
7: thinking.
3: It's a big cold still here.
7: Yeah.
3: We
7: last
3: were tense.
7: I mean,
3: we were
7: jumping.
3: No, I saw
7: it was so cold last night.
3: You need a fire.
5: Yeah.
3: Yeah. I did a trip once. I didn't have a tent, I just had a hammock,
7: mm-hmm.
3: and a sleeping bag, and a piece of plastic sheet. From Italy to Spain, by lift.
6: Nice.
3: And sometimes

0: Really?
1: Really?
0: What do you think is best?
2: That actually happened
3: to us. That's not true. Well,
4: maybe if it was a young tree.
3: The tree is actually fine. The man is just an authoritarian and demeaning. You should, next time you say to him, it's not hurting.
5: You just run to the man and you tickle him to death.
3: Yeah.
2: Depends what kind of
0: I don't think I damage any tree with my
4: arm. Maybe it was a green
5: man. A very young tree to fall.
3: We got told.
5: You get it just...
1: Really?
3: Yeah, we got told off.
0: Really?
3: Yeah. He said he came over and it was all very, really, really authoritarian. And went, that is not
1: was lying.
2: You can always ask the tree.
3: Exactly. I'm really sorry. And it's not hurting the tree, he said the tree's protected.
5: The tree, it's okay.
4: It wasn't a green man.
3: And I phoned up the Royal the London Corporation and asked if this was a policy.
2: What tree?
3: And they were like, yes, it is. It's true. I was like, wow, we should change the policy.
5: And I'd have changed it.
3: I just carry on.
6: Armour coat is very comfy.
2: The armour?
6: Yeah.
3: The same man. I didn't witness this, but the same man told someone not to read a book.
6: The Mexican one, a very...
3: And said he had to leave.
6: The Nazi one.
3: Tell him.
6: They adopt your...
3: Remember?
6: Shame.
3: The man that was told not to read a book.
2: When
3: COVID hit, I was going to interject a little bit of Radioactive on Water, the series that I curated with Mira Asher, and invited some. We kind of invited you, and I invited some people that you kind of connected us with as well through the Catharsis exhibition. But what really occurred was this idea of networking and wanting the people of the exhibition to kind of become friends. Well, no, maybe become friends. Like meeting up and having chats. And I think lately a lot of projects that me and Hannah have been involved in, this seems to be something that keeps occurring, of this need for networks, this need for coming together and not to be so separate, that actually we're all speaking the same language but in different tones and different modes. And I suppose that's why I ended up inviting you to join the Radioactive on Water, was is to keep that kind of banner or that kind of thought alive, is that it in sharing and allowing space to be for work to appear. What was your thoughts about being involved in Radioactive on Water? How did you feel about doing that?
7: Well, it was very nice to see the alliance resonating back. You know, because one of the motives of Catharsis was to get together a series of practitioners that work for river conservation and community building with different strategies, research strategies, grieving strategies, performative improvisational strategies, documentational strategies. So the exhibition really wanted to evoke that, but maybe because there was not enough space for bringing people, we then did the online thing, which then reverberated back into Radioactive on Water. So it's really nice to see the ripples of the stone falling in the water, and then more stones fall, and then the ripples intersect each other and then keep rippling back. And I think that happens so much to people working with water. We might want to escape and work about something else. You know, water is working through us, as says Carlos Monleon. You know, we just have to give in to the practice. So it was nice to have the opportunity to tell some stories back and to focus more on my research. That was something I was not in a Catharsis so evident. So the Radioactive actually gave me the power of telling how my fieldwork was, which had not been told yet. So that's maybe when one ripple intersects another. So I'm enjoying that a lot.

0: And it's so nice to see that, you know, you then stayed in touch with Leonel, who does amazing work in Colombia. Amazing. I just saw actually a performance in Lisbon by chance at a whole musical instruments on copper built by him. And like the stone record where he has stones and he has this big sculpture that kind of has a needle. The stone rotates and you hear like the geological time of elements. The sound of the abuelas, he calls it. And he says that the stone has actually all the movement of the water imprinted on it. And so I'm like, even if we don't throw more stones in the water, it keeps rippling back. Once you open the network is like, it's going.
1: Absolutely.
0: It's like doing its own spectral work on its own dimensions and connecting the people that it's fantastic we connect. You know?

No, in the space that they have in the páramos, which is the forest high up in the mountain in Colombia, a space that was occupied by the paramilitary, where a lot of people fled, and they build this kind of wooden octagonal or round dome where people meet for listening to the páramos. And the páramos is actually a space which is very interesting. So it's a different kind of forest that produces a kind of a, say this, neblina in Portuguese, fog. It produces actually the fog conditions that then go down in the ecosystem towards the river Bogota. So the river is totally dependent on the ecosystem up in the mountains that is made through this fog. And that's the place where they're listening to and through the changes in the ecosystem by building this house for sounding and reverberation and building their instruments and having community meetings with like indigenous leaders and resistance movements. So a totally like healing listening practice that they do. Because River Bogota downstream, no, it's one of the most polluted rivers in the world. And we know that in Colombia, rivers have had a function not only of like taking in all the discharge waters, but also the discharge bodies of the missing ones. So rivers have not only like this place of wonder and forgiveness and happiness and rebirth, but are also the spaces of concealment, of disappearance, the spaces of grief. And in Colombia, those cycles are so alive. It's interesting when I do some walks by the Tejo, the river in my city in Lisbon that comes from Spain, and sometimes there are different people in the collective, and depending what waters they come from, they always have different like memories built, but also relations of reverence or of sacredness or of healing or

0: How are you thinking about the slice of reality as a space that emanates, broadcasts, and receives back in the middle of the water? How is the water shaping the ear or the antenna and the radio station that the slice of reality can be?
1: That was Intertidal Anomaly, Conversations from a Slice of Reality with Margarita Mendez. 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

Next, you'll hear Adrift on the Lee from the Greenway Channelty River Crossing to Coady Dock by Karina Townsend, a long-form piece composed by drifting in a kayak armed with hydrophones on the Channelty River. On an ebbing, late autumnal tide, the river took Karina downstream, past the confluence with the Prescott Channel, to her egress at Coady Dock, nestling on Bow Creek. No processing has been added, and the sounds you hear are purely those Karina heard on that October evening in 2025.

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Next up, it's Letus Ex Promo External, Part 1, by Ian Thompson. This piece was made from field recordings made at the River Thames foreshore at Enderby's Wharf in 2014, capturing sounds at a moment in time while the area was undergoing transition from post-industrial riverside to densely populated waterfront housing. The work was commissioned for Overtime, a project curated by artist Anne Robinson.

0: That was Letus Expromo External, Part 1, by Ian Thompson.
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1: 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This transmission from Berlin is curated by Blanc Sciol and includes environmental streams and live events happening over the 24th and 25th of July on Insula, the floating arts platform on the Spree River, alongside a curated feed of audio works involving the River Thames and its tributary, the Channelsea River, from artists and friends of the project. 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Next, we'll hear An Ear to River, Counterflows by Blanc Sciol. Artist duo and curators of the Water Chronicles live programme in Berlin, Stephen Scheel and Hannah White. This piece asks us to listen with the Channelsea River, a recovering waterway in East London and home to London's largest combined sewage outfall, bringing us into contact with a slippery journey through underground pipes, old and new, precarious river living, court battles, hope and uncertainty. The piece was originally created for the Radioactive on Water radio series.

Channelsea River or Abbey Creek, the names we speak for this watery arm snaking off Riverlea at the Three Mills, reaching up towards Stratford, a peri-urban tidal edgeland. Unruly willows, muddy roots exposed twice a day, goose gatherings, industrial remnants, reminders and remainders, loved by many seeking solace from the city. The watery arm was amputated at the Channelsea Bridge, filled in with concrete in 1957, cut off from its fresh water source, and classified as having no economic value or long-term future. Crossing this amputation is the Noz, the northern outfall sewer, another river of sorts, carrying millions of tons of human so-called waste and the pulped trees and soft plastics used to wipe it, all the way to the outskirts of the city, still enacting the Victorian impetus to rid the affluent of their effluent.

0: Before cities used water to flush their excrement out of sight, the gong farmer came to gather the night soil in his honey bucket, cloaked in the dark to shield the citizens from their deposits, which were considered unclean by those who make the laws. This humanure can indeed be dangerous when not dealt with, and yet it is full of nutritional value when composted right, turned over and broken down by worms and critters and microbes, and returned to make good soil. In the West, our inability to cope with our own poo as cities grew created a reduced picture of our defecations as disease-ridden and dangerous. We're passing this dis-ease onto river, creating imbalance in the system. We are still and pissing into fresh drinking water that requires heavy industrial processes to clean, and the nutrients that we release through our bodies are washing away instead of being efficiently returned to the soil. A kind of ecological insanity is at work. How is it that human nature seems so against its own self? The intricate brickwork and temple-like turrets of Abbey Mills Pumping Station, built in 1859, still preside over the 14 overflow pipes in the Channelsea Basin, whose great mouths are concealed and revealed over and over and over as moon's pull on Earth's seas and rivers cause their waters to ebb and flow across the surface of the planet. When Joseph Bazalgette first designed these tunnels, they were indeed an answer to human disease and death, and displaced this problem downstream onto lower-income neighbourhoods. A city's worth of humanure was emptied without treatment into river on a high tide to wash the stink out to sea, dilution as the solution to pollution. In the time since then, updates and upgrades have followed, and treatment practice has gone through several revolutions, and we humans have kept multiplying, leaving us beholden to old systems that don't fulfill the safe recycling of our humanure. The dilution solution still remains at the forefront of our practices. Expecting water to wash away all our problems, despite the knowledge that this does not work. In developed cities and elsewhere, the supposed comfort of not having to deal with our own shit, including an array of harmful chemicals, is slowly killing the very ecosystems we depend on to be able to eat, and hence produce the very same shit. We are eating our own tail. The gaping mouths of these 14 overflow pipes are right now paused and ready to initiate their own tidal flow in the coming months, as the final connections of the Tideway Tunnel are made, London's new so-called super sewer. This will create a disconnection somewhere else, a diversion that means once again, for a time, these gaping mouths will vomit raw sewage into this river and all its inhabitants whenever there is heavy rainfall. We will bear witness to these pollution events from the riverbanks, from the portholes of the boats, at our gatherings. We will mourn flounder, roach, sea bass, dace, common bleak, rudd, perch, thin-lipped grey mullet, bream, common goby, eel, Many agree the Tideway Tunnel is an outdated and unnecessary waste of money and precious earthly substances. Another urban infrastructure project that's lining the pocket of investors without providing an up-to-date solution to the very real and devastating problem of sewage overflows into river, stream, and sea. These extractive projects are the real invasive species. Seeds planted in fields of finance long ago, out of place in the wild lands they covet, and so strong they continue to compete for all the light long into the future. Alternatives are tried, tested, and available. Sustainable urban drainage systems work with the flows of rainwater to harvest them back into the ground instead of funneling them through an industrial system, and have been proven to work in many places. But these gentle, fluid ways go unheard in the noisy halls of tunneling and money exchange. A lot is being said in the UK at the moment about river and sea and sewage. The tide of damaging data and direct experience.
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and in solidarity with boat dwellers and friends who'd become unmoored, unable to continue staying where they were due to issues of space and finance, an all too familiar tale for those wanting to live an alternative life on London's waterways. The city's housing is in crisis amidst the growth addiction of developers moving ever skyward to maximise profit from the ground being dug up from under the feet of those who already make their home there. Our friends paddled river in search of a new home, each stroke carrying their precarity and uncertainty, and gradually revealing 43 unused wharves on a stretch of river seemingly without ownership. Hope bubbled under the surface of each oar stroke. The crack of possibility revealed itself. They ingested thousands of words from history, written and rewritten by those in the position to decide things, a select few carving their dreams and obsessions into the matter of world, a certain reality created for the rest to consent to. Months of dogged archival research revealed a hunch that this stretch of 2.1 miles of riverbed was not included in writing when the Crown Estate leased River Thames and tributaries to the Port of London Authority in 1906. Part of the struggle for urban cooperative water living that is affordable for residents without large incomes and actively takes care of the water space it occupies is navigating the authorities benefiting from the ownership of riverbed and responsible for the navigation of river's waters. And so we felt we had found a possibility to somehow do things differently, collectively and collaboratively. We rooted ourselves in this crack in the surface, attempting to grow a new story. But there's a gap between what is said and what happens, sometimes so large and gaping, its contradictions feel unfathomable. We formed a cooperative, an organisation owned and run democratically by its members and founded on the principles of caring, democracy, equity, equality, honesty, openness, self-help, social responsibility, and solidarity. In practice, of course, a cooperative is only as effective at these goals as its members are, and it's a constant process of renewal, rededication, reimagining, acknowledging, acceptance, dreaming, failing, and trying again. Our regular practices with River are invitations to ourselves and others to gather, listen, observe, and learn through a variety of containers, from workshops to walks to reading groups, deep listening, live transmissions and collaborations. Through each of these actions, our attempts to understand and support River grow and change as we uncover more about the forces at work, both within and without. Alongside our human endeavours, River continues to rise and fall with the pull of moon, bringing in flotsam, fish, seals, pennywort, plastics, wet wipes, silt, and much more unseen. River reminds us that we too can be submerged. In 2022, we went to court with the Port of London Authority, a non-governmental authority with unregulated control over the navigation of River Thames and so-called owner of most of riverbed,
thus gatekeeping who gets to reside on the water. They claim to own Channelsea riverbed. We contested the claim. The outcome of the court case was a Tomlin order, a settlement document binding both parties to explore an opportunity to create a new kind of stewardship of land and water, based on cooperation and collaboration, with an aim to benefit future generations and build climate resilience. The piece of river referenced in the court order stretches from the top of the tidal creek at Channelsea Bridge and ebbs south down to the A13 bridge at the limit of the PLA's jurisdiction. The words of the Tomlin order could contain a spell, the beginnings of something we felt brave enough to suggest in that courtroom. A vision of a reciprocal stewardship with river, sensing the needs of all our water bodies towards a different way of living. Our efforts so far to galvanise support to bring this collection of words into material being have fallen on deaf ears. As Himalayan balsam gains ground on reedbed terrain, simultaneously it also causes slow erosion without the strong reed roots to keep the banks intact through winter. And so we enact our own competition of wills, a slow-motion tussle with a giant, as we struggle to stay conscious between the blows. Is it worth it, we ask ourselves regularly, whilst sitting and listening with mud and river, searching for air bubbles in the surface. River flows and meanders, earth keeping them in check by yielding to their movements over time and in line with the needs of the system. The dominant human forces feel hard and immovable, impermeable concrete, edges and angles that straighten and narrow. When and why did these ways become the way? And so, here, now, we invite you to join us in listening to these sounds, recordings made through the metal covers of the drains on the banks of Channelsea River, returning us back into those old underground pipes and the gushing rivers of humanure, leaking and overflowing as the system fails. Allow yourself, if you can, to sink into these sounds. Bear witness to a broken system, whilst also sensing the flow of waters in your own body and feeling river within you. Tune in to what's happening. Acknowledge it, here and now.

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0: Next up, we'll hear an episode from Intertidal Anomaly, Conversations from a Slice of Reality, a bi-monthly show by Blanc Sciol, recorded on board Richard Wilson's Millennium Sculpture, A Slice of Reality, and originally broadcast on Archipel Community Radio in Berlin. This conversation is with Federico Forestiero, Nicole Rivera, and Fita Wolf, the collaborators behind Insula, who are curating Water Chronicles Live in London in September. It takes place on the Spree, stretching the boundaries of the slice to another crack in the system, the free-floating arts platform that's part of cultural water-based community organisation Spree Public.
1: We're back with Intertidal Anomaly, Conversations from a Slice of Reality. This show stretches the boundaries of the slice to encompass another crack in the system, the Insula platform in Berlin, a free-floating arts platform that shares a similar atmosphere to the slice. We spent an inspiring few days visiting Insula in Berlin as part of a cultural bridge-funded project, Water Chronicles. Over the last 8 months, we've been connecting with Federico, Nicole and Fita, organisers of the Free Art Platform, as artists and members of Surge Cooperative, learning from each other's approaches to connecting people with water in our respective cities. We spent our time immersed in the Spree's floating cultural space, a biodiverse flotsam of hand-built floating platforms and embellished boats, each unique and full of the character of their makers, and inhabited by a variety of communal endeavours, from saunas to theatres to greenhouses, many under the umbrella of Spree Publique. We journeyed around the bay on board the iconic blue Insula platform in a grey October riverscape, the boats around resting in the water, awaiting the warmer weather to come alive with chatter and people. We listened to the river from afar via a live stream box, weathering a storm overnight and bringing us the sounds of rain, wind, midnight walkers and birds. We spent time planning the next phase of our collaboration, a co-curated exchange of artists to enliven each other's flow. The Water Chronicles continue.
2: So does someone want to say who why are we here? Do you want to say something, Hannah?
3: Yes. We are sitting on Insula, which is a blue floating platform with a blue scaffolding structure around it. And how long has it been on the Spree? We're on the Spree River in Berlin.
4: Us or
3: Insula?
2: Who are you? What's your name?
3: Well, I was going to get there.
2: Oh, okay, sorry. Ruined it now, haven't I?
4: The fourth year.
3: Okay, so the platform we're floating on currently has been on this river, the Spree, for 4 years. And it is co-designed, co-owned, co-run, co-facilitated by Fita.
2: Say hello,
4: Fita. And Nicole.
5: Hello, it's us.
3: Hola.
4: And yeah, what was the reason where
5: it
4: came from?
5: We came on, I think the idea was to kind of create like a space on the water that is also like kind of semi-public accessible. So a space where actually it's kind of open, people can do art exhibition, people can just come and hang out, while like it's kind of mixed at the moment only of private boats around ourselves, so we try to create something that's a bit different. Was that a good explanation?
2: Yeah, that's perfect. Yeah, that's amazing. So,
4: it's also a counterweight against gentrification movement here, where there's no space for culture anymore left. So we wanted to give a counter example. Even though if it's only 12 square meters, lots of things can happen on only 12 square meters.
5: Yeah, I think also like we try to push people to experience the water. That's awesome. The idea, you know, like when people come on top, they're always like, wow, it's crazy, there's so much water in Berlin. It's like, people have never been on the water in Berlin, but they've been living in Berlin since ages, for example. That's the actual experience. And you can see, so all of these boats, kind of like, they are kind of community, kind of anarchist, kind of like self-organization.
3: So, where were we?
6: Okay, first question.
3: Anything else to say on why we want to cover it again?
6: Do you think for the most covering everything goes with?
3: Yes, we've probably got, it's only 300 words. Maybe there's enough in there.

0: Che bello.
1: So next one, tell us about the track record. I just put in the ones from before, looking at the back also.
0: Yeah.
1: And the same with the next one, what communities do you engage with? Tell us about the principles of your organisation in relation to equity, diversity and inclusion, and what policies do you have in place? How do you currently remove barriers to participation for the communities you work with?
0: And this was also before?
1: No, this is new. Well, you have an equity, equality, diversity, inclusion.
2: Yeah, we have a statement here in the newspaper. It's a free paper.

0: Yeah. So what we do, for example, they want to think about us, when we do performance and stuff, they need to kind of pass our product from that. So.
1: No, it's okay.
2: Yeah, but then it's better to say what the performance is to.
3: It was a party.
0: Like our people need,
3: it was a party.
0: All that people
3: it's a what?
4: Yeah, you've seen it. I love
0: that.
4: Like
1: that's
0: everything is happening needs to be like, it's like, really like, you know, it's accessible by everyone and it doesn't even like, no profit for example, that's like one thing that we do.
3: Yeah.
0: You know, we could go like that, we have no profit. Then we see no laws without discrimination, like, and we have no discrimination, you know, like, what we do, like, you cannot just say something, you know, to something, you know, that you should be, you know, something about you or something. Yeah, really, like, we have our own improvement, you know, policy, you know.
3: Yeah, I mean, I can find something from Serge to do with it. We can do that ourselves. Should we go to the next one?
2: Yeah. Let's do the ones that we only have to do together.
3: Together, yeah, exactly. So tell us what you're planning to do, including who, with, where, and when. What's the theme of the exchange and what's the to like physical, digital, or hybrid? So I've just copied in what Nicole had already written here.
0: Was in the greenhouse in my idea that at some point.
2: Yep.
0: I think there is this like tiny greenhouse that they built as a tiny theater at some point, and that's how it started. And actually in the summer school you see people building, sometimes you see people building boats. It's a kind of part of the process, like.
3: You went yesterday, right?
2: Yep.
3: To meet Marta.
2: Yes.
0: Yeah, and that's the bay, so this is a more unique area compared to the rest of the canals because it's more like, yeah, it's a bay, so it's, people can really stay here easily compared to like the support, like constant flow of the others, of the other parts. Yeah, and when did you go? Like 2 weeks ago, Fide went to, no, like before we came to Europe, Fide went to, because some of these boats start sinking, because sometimes they're abandoned, so then like you went to the action to remove one of the boats.
5: Yeah. To like save it for before it grounds, before it sinks. So the Spreepublik did an action where we prepared and gathered with many other boats and we dismantled the boat, which was pretty
3: big work,
5: and we brought all the parts to that place and the city sponsored 2 containers, and it was a lot of work and to show like responsibility also in the day that we are as Spreepublik not sinking stuff, or if that happens we also care. And
0: yeah, and you can see that the grey building and the red building there with where there are the cranes right and left, all of that like 3 years ago or 4 years ago didn't exist, and that's why they are trying to build that residential complex on the bay. So the idea is more like to do more like a, you know, like fancy boat, you know, let's say, yeah, like, when I'm like a bay,
3: yeah,
0: a park, yeah, a marina. While you can see here, it's more like, yeah, it's more like anarchist slash self organized slash like moving together.
3: What's this boat here?
0: The moving one?
3: Yeah.
0: I don't know, I think that there are other like boats you can rent or they can organize like moving. Nico,
5: llegate adelante, Fede, if you can like fix us to the island.
0: Should we go for a little bigger crane and then we pick some maybe? I think it's easier. Let's go a little round and then we come to the
5: on the way back.
0: Yeah,
5: then come back with your weight, really.
0: Huh?
5: Come with your weight.
0: Yeah.
5: Yes.
0: Are you saying I have a big belly? That's a requirement of mine.

No, we went on the side more like, because we know here it's pretty accessible, so here it's more like left over. We went more where it's more near like the zone area that was developed, so because that's where like higher development is happening. There was like near like the wall where there's a wall full of graffiti, so it's like gallery, and that was like really done for. Yeah, that's really like for the people I mean, you know, like the state put money, the private investor put money to like redo like a cool like waterfront. That's why we did the work in Migos and tried to add everything in. Because actually we need so we can go up to certain point and then we will not go anymore because there's a ban on private boats and stuff.

0: Driving around to the bay, and then we can also exit the bay. There are also
1: desert
0: projects outside.
1: Yeah, we did it like this year. We can look from like every day, and then we have things are there, and there are people on the shore, and we can watch like
2: we might perform as well.
1: Yeah.
3: No, a friend plays up here, an artist of the Dell.
0: Ah, it's yesterday, quite.
2: Look at me, guys.
4: Just for the microphone, when you're speaking, if you direct your voice to the
0: in this direction. Yeah, makes sense. These are the moments that we have the accidents, you know, like, look at here, guy, boom. Yeah, and it's like the slogans of Republik, of our main head organization, is water is for everybody. Yeah, so it's nice to be... As it's not defined, they declare that, because if you don't say it's for everybody, it could be privatized, and that's also decision direction. So to, work against that. Yes. Better to say it's for everybody than not for the ones that have the most money. Partly. We have a lot of also the train system is half state and private. So, and the water thing. State.
5: But it's nice to
0: have electricity.
3: Yeah. Oh, we love it.
0: No.
6: Most are not.
5: The coffee.
6: No, the one behind.
0: It depends. If you don't fulfill certain characteristics, then we always look at individual and see if it fits or not. For example, if there is a high truck involvement, which is a big problem today, then we see it in individual case. Exactly. Water is for everybody. Bring culture to the water. Promote the cultural port that we are trying to legalize. Doing all the activities like the yearly bay party. There's lots of water. Water is actually not for. So then we have. Collective that is collecting garbage, so lots of electro bicycles. And got actually he has the biggest PR reach in the media, because the media loves reporting about people that pull out trash from the water. I don't know why, but I mean it's a super activity. It's also part of it, and there's a lot of trash.

0: a floating platform for coming from the perspective and black soul, and that is the work towards the expanded field of sound is in the corner, and who are also the director of George Explorer. Morning then concentration could work into increase accessibility, access and yield.
1: Can you read that? Accessibility to the Chamsey and the Bobak.
0: This exchange continues the ongoing water chronicle series through a reciprocal collaborative structure. Ms. Lavardino with great slides.

0: class. It's like learning from doing a project in someone else's space.
1: Yeah.
0: I think that's like a really important topic to say.
1: So we can delete this paragraph here.
0: And don't delete it, just put it down and then we can put it in the data.
2: Yeah, leave it for a minute.
0: And yeah.
2: One of the great tools for spaces is each collection by
3: your bridges.
0: Yeah.
4: Do you also allow a performer from Berlin to widen their performance for a different audience?
0: Yeah.
4: So that you're actually expanding their practice by going to crossing that bridge.
1: We need to make this bigger, so the third step, we can go all together to Chile.
0: What's the third step?
2: Going to Chile.
1: Yeah.
0: I didn't know there was a
2: tier three. No, there isn't a
1: tier three. We are going to Chile.
2: There should be.
1: We are going to Chile.
2: But we could probably, after we've done these two, we could apply to Arts Council funding in each of our countries, possibly.
4: Yeah, they must support something afterwards, this initial.
2: Or they might, but I think this builds for us a body of work that would then be eligible for further funding. Co-curatorial exchange to build a bridge between and across the watery spaces of each collective, or where each partnership works.
4: Because you're also expanding an artist's remit, aren't you? You give them an opportunity.
2: Yeah. Curating a public program for the. This is what I don't. There must be a cleaner way of saying, like, each partnership curating a public program for the other's partnership space. But anyway, we can.
0: Just wrote because I just got a new sentence now. I will be throwing in if they can also write.
2: Yeah.
0: Sam is not the only one writing. Then I write more than they come to me.

0: I would like to go to Bali, but I don't want to give birth.
1: I brought something like that.
0: Go to where?

0: she? I think she does it sometimes it's a bit cold. So she puts them under her. But she does that and puts them under her head.
1: My boyfriend sleeps like that.
0: That's it.
1: Yeah.
0: I never sleep in my phone. I can't sleep in my phone. I never sleep in my
1: phone. But I think this can be complicated because usually the people who sleep like this, they don't have my phone.
0: Yeah. Yeah, I think that's why I can't, because it's not comfortable.
2: I spent my whole life on my back, on my belly. Horrible experience.
0: On your belly? Okay. You sleep on your belly?
2: I slept my height 25 years from my belly down on my
0: belly.
2: Oh,
0: really?
2: Worst thing of my life.
0: And then you had to change.
2: Yeah, your habit. I changed it. I'm like,
0: so you're like, why am I doing this? It's a habit.
2: Worst thing of my life.
1: Yeah, you usually sleep like this.
2: Yeah, I switch to the
1: coffin.
2: Sometimes, like this.
1: No, but in something,
0: if
1: I'm cold, like I
0: yeah. Yeah, I go on my side, but I tuck my foot in like that to get my foot warm.
3: How long is this stream been
0: recording? No, no,
3: no, no, no, no, no.
0: 64 minutes, should I stop,
3: yeah, stop it?
2: Okay, I've read a sentence, it's really badly written, but it's good for me to maintain like a
0: thought. Yeah.
2: So I'm like, because I think this sentence should say that London water, the local water, the water is good at London, it's an injection prepared in the heart of the water. You know, people there, we need some adaption from the lead. And we get this thing, they come here, and our space get
0: That's what I was just writing.
2: Yeah, because
0: like this exchange will bring artists to new spaces and expand each space's potential.
2: Exactly, inspire, yeah,
0: energy.
2: It's great. Yeah, because it's really like we are stuck in our world that we live every day. With your point of view, come here, a new idea, new thing is possible. Something new to think about. Yeah, it's great.
1: It's a dialectical experience.
2: Do you think Laura is so good in English?
1: Yeah, dialectic, no?
2: Dialectic.
0: I like that word. What does it mean, actually?
1: For example, is about feedback, reciprocity. So we come with this input, and you came from the other side with this other input, and we do like a scientists
0: kind of
1: between the both,
0: and
1: we produce something else.
2: That's the
1: dialectic relationship that we have. When A confronts B, and they produce a C.
0: C.
2: Wait, how would you spell it?
1: Dialectic.
2: The former video about there or anyone of this one.
1: Yes.
2: Classical philosophy.
4: Yeah, but also maybe it's not a good idea to use this kind of language for this.
2: Yeah, I don't know if...
4: That's my problem, because me and...
2: Maybe Laura, I don't know if Laura is so, like, philosophical. You better. She seems philosophical to you.
0: This exchange will bring artists to new spaces and expand each space's potential.
1: That was... Or beloved Carlitos Marx used to talk that the society works in this kind of... reproduce this... historical materialist and also this dialect materialist. Dear Carlitos.
2: It's on our website. They are dating one day because our other crashed.
5: One day or
2: 1 hour? 1 hour. Yeah. Oh, look, there is everything in front of us.
0: She's not coming.
2: Sorry, we are talking about the
0: what you're planning to do, do you do this where we should probably mention something about who the audiences would be, I guess.
2: Yeah. We should say it's open to the public.
0: Yeah.

0: surveying?
1: Yes, yes. We are working together with NABU, which is an environmental organization, apart from Schleppenweg, and they're doing bird watching, measuring the contamination of the water, and looking after all the ecological life here. Sometimes we collaborate with them.
2: Ah, he's with Fiete. He's inside of Fiete.
1: Huh?
2: The dog is with you?
1: Federico, we need your weight in the middle now.
3: Yeah, sorry.
1: Middle.
0: What is that? Is it for me?
1: No.
3: Everybody.
4: No.
0: Kind of paranoid.
5: But a lot of the trash that gets thrown in sometimes becomes habitats for the... I swear when I just pulled my hydrophone out, a fish was following.
0: Oh, really?
5: I could be wrong.
3: I think there are people fishing.
5: Yeah.
3: Like, actually, when we...
0: There will be fishing, yeah.
5: That guy's fishing, yeah.
1: Yeah, there's fish, definitely.
5: He's way fishing.
3: And you see, that's another historic port, is it?
1: Yeah.
3: This is another, like, historic port.
0: That's very much like Alanis boat.
1: Yeah, totally.
3: Yeah. That's pretty much
1: They sold it for 50k now to a yoga group.
3: Is it a free boat?
1: Yeah, it's a free boat. I was interested in that one, but... So we ask, we just observe our surrounding here, and what you see on the right side is like a private marina, so...
3: Yeah, you see the difference by...
1: You rent your space, you have your private boat, you do your tour, but culturally it's not interesting, or there's no contribution there. Ecologically also not. Socially, also very poor.
3: It's what we discussed, like, you know, people rather like... have their own bathroom, their own boat, their own pier, their own... So at the end, like, they want to go there and feel like they are the king of their place, they're like little square meters. So
1: what you see in front is also another marina, or we have like commercial ships that transport sand and coal and stuff like this.
3: Maybe Fiete, we can rotate now and go to the edu.
1: Yeah, but I wanted to...
2: Yes, Fiete, we should not go to the
1: No?
3: Yeah,
1: okay.
3: I mean, it's good because, then, you know, we lose track of time and then...
1: But then I do...
3: I want to see what's the...
1: Yeah,
3: what's
1: let's go there.
3: Just out of curiosity. Ah, you can see, but
0: so we're
3: like
0: not going out today.
3: As you want, you can also go, but, you know, you always need to count them with the time to come back. So for you guys, like, as you prefer, if you want...
1: There are other collectives. You can see them from far.
3: We can also go out, guys, a bit... As you prefer, I'm
1: I mean, the police, when they come in front and...
3: No, we can go like
1: an half an hour or
3: whatever you prefer.
1: So this is all private, this is all company use, like for transportation boats, coal, sand, whatever. There's a marina, everything is private. So again, culturally, ecologically, nothing going on here. So it's kind of they've forgotten about it. Or, I mean, for Berlin also, where there's lots of cultural offers.
3: I love this boat. This boat, sorry, this pier that you don't get what it is. It's just fence, random plants, what's that? And then, like, a little ladder to go in the water. It's, like, surreal.
2: And once I kill a man with my performance.
3: Yeah,
1: it's for cable.
3: Yeah, but it's funny, there is like a ladder to go in the water.
1: So here, that's the Spree. The Spree is going this way to the sea and this way to the mountain. So the Spree is going behind the houses there to
0: the
1: right.
0: To the freshwater that way.
1: Yeah,
0: and
1: the sea is that way, I think. Lily, shall we see this project here on the left?
3: Yeah, why not?
1: Your friends is here, that's the container of Lou.
3: Yeah, that's what I would say.
0: And how long is Spree to keep them?
1: I don't know how long, but at least for 5-7 years.
3: But the EFAO is just more recent.
1: Yeah. The legal form.
3: Yeah, the legal form of like no profit organization is more recent.
0: But they've been both
1: grown a lot in the last years. So it was small, but now it's growing. More people are joining.
4: Yeah, that's
1: where
3: that's like natural part, the Sweden Islands.
1: Yeah, they're two islands.
3: It's protected for birds, for like... Yeah.
1: He's the guy that is collecting the trash with that boat there. And they live in a community. Hey, die Jungs sind wie Spreepublik, bloß aus London. Ich zeig dir die Bucht und... Oh, wir haben gar kein Licht eigentlich. Aber danke, machen wir mal ran.
2: Der Milch ist schon komplett.
1: Ja. No, he said he nearly crashed into us because we didn't have a light or so.
3: We are like, we stay like that.
5: What did you say? You nearly crashed into us?
1: He crashed his boat 2 hours ago.
5: Oh, you need a big one.
3: Yeah, it's
5: a bicycle one.
3: The problem is like we try to have like a solar panel, but it always died. It never really survived because we don't have electricity here.
5: You just picked some bike ones.
1: Okay, danke. Hey, das ist ja ein geiles Ding hier, ne? Alter Schwede, das ist ja ein fettes Teil. Ist Manu nicht da? Okay. Okay. Echt? Mit Lu oder was? Wow. Oh mein Gott. Ja, Wahnsinn. Der, der Architect of Martes Future Project is living. That's Republik. That's completely Republik. Yeah, this is more an Airbnb thing. Yeah.
3: But look, there are like swans and birds.
1: They're also very expensive.
3: I think now it's time.
2: Fide.
1: Yeah?
3: I think. Because if you want to step on the edu, then...
1: Okay,
3: because
1: good.
3: Because so, like, the energy of people then at some point, like, you know...
1: Yeah. Let's see that one and then we go
3: yeah,
1: back.
3: Yeah, yeah, exactly.
1: Yeah. And in the summer, of course, it's lovely. Now it's cold and windy, but in the summer it's really with the sunsets. It's a really nice place to...
3: Yeah. Which summit? The summit is ended.
2: Summit.
3: Summit. Yeah,

0: bit like this spray trying to see like that. Oh. Something that this marks. But we could do, for example.
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2: I think I'm in the metaverso.
3: I saw a very funny clip of him talking about the fact that he...
2: Hola, aquí está Nicole en Berlín.
3: When I was having an operation.
4: Thank you.
0: Justice.
3: I was going to bring the other green bagel.

0: see. So for those of you listening at home, we have a little PA mixer on the deck, and it's going to be about 30 degrees today in direct sunlight.
1: The mixer and the speakers.
0: Oh, the speakers will be all right. Mixer, well, it's too late now. We'll just... is a mix of the ambient sounds from the platform.
1: We have Lana's
0: flag making workshop. I've got a cold, excuse me. And we've got nice, just the microphone looking out across the bay. We've also got some of the streams from below and above the water. The stream boxes.
2: Are they hydroponic fish on the
0: water? Hydroponic still. So later on, we've got a whole load of exciting things happening for performances this evening. We've got a vocal workshop this afternoon. All of the information is on the Water Chronicles Live webpage, I believe. And the old Toms, we weren't able to play his piece yesterday. We'll be playing that this evening at about 7, well, actually at 7:30. Sticking to time.
2: Are you talking about our program?
0: Yeah. I'm just. Yeah.
2: I'm
0: it's good
2: bit,
0: radio.
2: I'm a bit confused also today because, like, yeah, we have a workshop there, and I think I didn't check properly the program yet. I have to see.
0: Yeah.
2: Because there's a chorus, right? At some point.
0: Yeah.
3: Thank you.
0: This is just like the Greenwich Peninsula stream. It's in Thames. Every now and then you get a party boat. So is that the stream you do?
3: It sounds good.
0: Oh right, great.
3: Okay. I'm just keeping
0: it. Yeah. If you stand there long enough, you'll start to get feedback.
3: Spiegel in Spiegel.

0: got actually invited to the Olympic Games.
1: Wow.
0: Yeah.

No, sorry, there's no more room.

0: sort of writing like water chronicle fiction. We draw some water, otherwise we're gonna die.
1: Maybe something small like this is amazing.

0: second I was like, oh my god, it's gonna be a German. Wait, but how? Ah, okay. This is the news. Oh my god, the North, like, yes, that happened yesterday. But I need to stop my corner. Or maybe this is the wait, so this will be end. Insula with this letter.
1: Yeah, let's do that.
2: Yeah, oh my
1: that.
2: God.
0: Yeah, but then we need we, each of us needs to do one flag.
1: No, it doesn't work. You cannot, I mean, like
0: because there is no insula here.
1: Yeah.
0: It's a make up word, isn't it?
3: I think, yeah, I think if you spell something out, you can spell something out.
1: Okay.
3: And I think there's a flag that you point to beforehand to say,
0: ah,
3: you're
0: see, like, see, like,
3: I'm about
0: this
3: to
0: is spelling.
3: Spelling.
1: Yeah.
3: And then
1: spell
0: no, don't consider all that.
1: Yeah.
0: And that
1: then again.
0: Okay, but then we need that E, it's yellow.
1: Can I do this one?
3: Yeah, do this one. Take
1: I
3: it
1: want
3: to
1: the
3: yellow.
1: Yellow.
3: I have, so this blue
2: right.
3: Is actually on my
0: blue. Ah. So E, N, what is the N?
3: Just some yellow as well and some red.
0: Can I see it? Wow, this is
1: hard. The N is hard for me.
2: What's the level? It's fitted.
0: It's fitted, why is it? I mean, we could use this for the end.
1: Yeah.
0: It's a bit like a license. We have been like,
1: yeah.
0: We could do this. Isn't it?
1: Mm-hmm.
0: You just need
1: but
0: to
1: you can also cut it and then you put it, you put it on a.
0: What do you mean?
1: You,
0: you mean
1: also
0: like.
1: You take a white and then you cut blue out and say.
0: Oh, wow, but that's hard.
1: No, that's hard.
0: Then you do that. That's way more
1: okay,
0: difficult.
1: Then I do this.
0: So, then should I be on I then? I do the yellow. Ah, there is yellow coming here.
1: I have some white.
0: Yeah.
1: But let's, like, what size should we do then?
0: Me, whatever you feel like. we have two watermelons.
4: Oh, okay, I should give you
0: this. Ethan, I told him, can we buy one small kid? I was like, let's buy two minimum. That's the minimum. So we have water, guys. We brought two 6-packs of water.
3: I think actually, Canada, this is a good size.
0: No, bigger.
3: Bigger than this.
0: Yeah, yeah. Well, that can't be stingy. I mean, you will have to go out and like square.
3: Yeah,
0: wow, look at the sister. They have a really cool pattern.
3: Yeah, but that's the point of it.
0: Really?
3: Yeah.
0: Woo woo! Oh.
3: Yeah.
0: How does this work? Where do you even buy them? Can you do also this one?
3: Like any
0: shop? No.
3: Like for
0: Lita doesn't have them.
3: No.
0: Yeah, no, but that's why I don't know if your parents would like it.
3: My mom would love it.
0: Yeah.
3: Lunita!
5: Lunita muy poquita.
0: Poquita.
5: Poquita.
0: Lunita peperita.
2: Sometimes I call her tiny mucho.
0: Yeah, yeah. What about Chibola? I don't know if it's the best, guys. Wow, how do they cut even in the season?
3: Lunita?
0: It's crazy.
2: Do you ever first bake it?
3: Oh, no. No one's ever any finger.
0: That, I mean, do we really need a first set kit?
2: I need it right.
0: It's probably in the drawer.
3: Uh-huh.
0: Definitely, because they also do eggs and stuff.
6: Uh-huh.
0: You see one of these people that they have.
6: It's a sticky man.
0: Uh-huh.
6: It's Icky man.
0: Uh-huh. Who is Icky man? It's such people.
6: You don't know Icky man?
0: No.
6: Peter, you don't know Icky man?
0: No.
6: You don't know uh-huh.
5: Yeah, Peter, you can try to be millennial, but you cannot try to be Gen Z.
0: Yeah, it's true.
6: No, I don't want to try.
0: Peter is a millennial. He is a millennial.
6: The pre-millennium.
5: He's in the
0: border,
5: he's more boomer than
0: I thought I was a boomer.
5: Yeah,
6: millennium boomer.
0: I thought I was a boomer.
3: Okay.
0: Okay, so we got the yellow for the east. We got
3: the
0: L.
3: Oh my
0: god,
3: amazing. This looks so cool.
0: Sorry, like, can you make more of this?
3: I mean, like,
0: can you make more of this?
3: I also want
0: one of these. Yeah,
3: can you like
0: look,
3: maybe upgrade my shirt?
0: Yeah. No, look, Peter's hand is also nice.
6: I was not finished.
0: No, it's a spine.
6: He took it off in the middle.
0: It's a new way of wearing clothes. Okay, there are more ways.
6: Do you have also more than just black color?
0: No.
6: Just black? Peter, thanks. What about your S? S is white.
0: Let's get another white one. Where is the white part?
6: Thank you.

0: looks quite big for an Xbox One, sorry.
1: Yeah.
2: Oh my god.
0: It's just an Xbox One, it's fine.
3: Thank you.
1: Mamma mia, it really smells like empty. I have it here. I feel like...
2: Thank you.
1: Bellissima, guarda che bella! Mamma mia! Ma che fai? Ah, ma sai, sì, ho capito.
2: You don't copy my shit.
1: No, I was like, why? I need to go second round of story. Vabbè, mi sono dimenticato.
3: Lunghi!
2: Sta là.
3: Ah, good.
1: Good that no one stole the dog.
2: She's looking for some doggies.
3: Yeah, he's waiting.
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1: I will go yesterday to the alternative to the
0: Korean National. We
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1: Yeah, if you have our beam, the beam.
2: Yeah.
1: We will use one of the beamers. Like, I mean, I don't know if. No,

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0: Hello. Yeah, that's about right, isn't it? I guess. Da da da.
1: Well, these are picking up. So we're just explaining to the listener. We're putting a bit of fabric on the platform because it's quite hot and exposed. Although compared to London, I'm going to go back in the room.

0: Wavy.
1: What do you mean wavy?
0: I bet it's a problem.
1: I'm interested in it. Yeah, it's right there. Are you enjoying
0: it? Okay, if you go there, you can pull it more.
1: Yeah.
0: Yeah.
1: Actually, I think

0: Tedri, siamo molto...
1: Che c'è? Finita che...
0: Andate fuori!
1: Eh?
0: Andate fuori! No!
1: Ma vieni tu, vieni pure!
0: Sì, sì!
1: E vieni!
2: Vabbè, io giovani, no?
0: Yes, yes, yes.
2: Okay, so have this bag which you can tie on.
1: My name is Kim. And time?
0: Slow.
1: I mean, we could also like tie ourselves a bit more like in a different way, so we're a bit more in the event.
2: Yeah, no, we want to go out, yeah? As much as we can.
1: Yeah.
2: I guess it's a combination of
1: FedEx and Nicole. Yeah,
3: why do you have this? I mean,
1: it's... We built it for people to do
3: art. So cool.
1: Artist activity.
3: It's so random.
1: Yeah, it's built for the public, actually.
2: It's built for us.
4: Do you keep it here all the time in the book?
1: Yeah.
4: Oh,
1: always, yeah. Okay, so I do a temporary not here, so I do like one really far away.
3: Oh, you're matching the insula perfectly.
5: Yeah. I was wondering if it was kind of like an outfit code.
2: Well, I'll tell you what, it was sort of not planned, and then I realized it was.
1: Luni, porta qua ci vuole.
2: You know what I mean?
3: Yeah.
2: I found this dress in a market. You know when you just find it and you buy it, there's no...
1: Questo sempre chiacchiera.
2: That's why.
3: Yeah.
2: And you also came in the colors. So just to say before we properly begin that we are being broadcast. That's what these microphones are above us. So we're on a live broadcast. The whole of the Water Company program is being broadcast on two radio stations. Archipel in Berlin. Shift Cardiff in Cardiff, Shift 3-4 Radio in Cardiff, and Wave Farm in New York. So, just so that you're... I hope it won't disturb your kind of concentration too much. They're in air, they're just kind of picking up the general, you know, none of us, they're not directed at anyone.
1: Ligalo più vicino, Pedri. C'è troppo, guarda.
0: No, sì, sì, sì. To be far away.
1: No, no, you have to tie it there where you have it. Yeah.
0: We are there.
1: Ah, it's okay, it works. Yeah. Allora vieni.
2: Joe and I actually used to sing together when we were 16, 17. I met her at college singing. So it's also a special way to say goodbye to her.
1: Welcome, Joe.
2: use your voice? I mean, everyone uses their voice every day. But yeah, do any of you use your voice in any other ways, written, singing or otherwise?
3: Yeah, I like to sing.
2: Yeah. So we're going to essentially kind of create an improvised song together for the spray. And this idea of the fluvial chorus is an experimentation, an exploration of the voice as a portal to sort of ecosystem collaboration, and particularly to experiencing water, as the water chronicles is all around, connecting the Spray River here and the Channelsea River in London and the Thames. So this kind of watery broadcast across the channel. All of these broadcast words are so watery, so much connection between sound and water. And so in thinking about the workshop, I was also thinking about researching connections between voice and water, of which there are many, many, many. But the voice itself, and I also would just invite you to, I'm going to say some things, but listen to me in a wide way. So bring your attention also to all of the sounds that are happening with the platform and around us. And if you don't hear everything I say, that's actually perfect. So also bring into your listening your own thoughts and sounds that you might remember suddenly, or past sounds, or imagined sounds. So all sound is welcome. So, the vocal cords actually work through water. They work through this thin layer of water. So they're kind of beginning in water. And the listening system, the ears, also has a lot of water in them. It has things like canals and channels and membranes. And then I was thinking about the surface of the water as this threshold, almost like a skin, and our body's skin, and the fact of our bodies being so much water also. So our bodies are like water bodies, like in a way like this. And multiple things flow through our bodies at all times. And the voice is this kind of, like all of these things kind of pouring out to then resonate, vibrate, connect with others. That's the sort of thing I'm thinking about. And also this idea that the water is a kind of a voice in the landscape. I think it was Bachelard, the philosopher, who said that in the landscape, the voices we encounter are those of streams and rivers and lakes and waterfalls and raindrops, and that those watery voices have taught us to speak, to sound, to sing. So also think about that in this time, and how this river around us, even though seemingly silent, is continually sending us its vibrations and its waves, and how might that infiltrate this porous layer, threshold of our own skin, through that threshold of the water, to inspire song to emerge from us, or sound. This is not about singing in any kind of conventional way. This is simply an exploration of your voice. So you can think of that as like your voice is like a loving friend, and you can kind of be sending that voice inside yourself as much as it is also coming out. And the sound we make together becomes a kind of welcome byproduct of the process of vocalizing. Also that there's much written about the voice, but I think the connection with voice and water, and not just I think, lots of people have written about this, to be a very fluid and possibly feminine one in terms of the fluidity of water and the voice.
6: voice enabling us to express something that is beneath a sort of structured sense of language. So the voice can be kind of leaky and fluid and amniotic, and it takes us right back to actually the first voice

0: I also want to just warm up our voices a little bit, which maybe we do that first. And then I'm going to invite us to use language as a way into non-language, maybe. So as it's something that we're all sort of more familiar with, it can be, help us to get beyond the words. So we'll do a short kind of writing exercise, and from that will come this fluvial chorus, I hope, where we'll join our voices together. Does that sound okay for everyone? Is my pace of speaking okay as a great English speaker?
1: Yeah.
0: All right then. Okay. So I won't get you to stand up and do a body warm up, so you do it. But we will do a little bit of kind of coming into our body. So finding yourself in a comfortable position, as comfortable as you can be, knowing that you can always be more comfortable. And just bringing the awareness to the bits of your body that are sitting on the platform. You can close your eyes if you'd like. And just sensing the gentle rocking of the insula.

attending to the sounds close by.

gradually extending your listening to start to include sounds further and further away. So including in this soundscape any internal sounds of your own body, your breath, there's a ringing in your ears, your heartbeat, and also your thoughts. Thoughts arising and leaving just as the sounds from outside your body are.

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A sense of expansion in your listening. So it's a global listening. Your attention, staying with that sound for a moment until it passes on or another one catches your attention, or returning back to the global sense. So from the focused awareness to one sound to the global awareness.

audible sound, noticing how your breath is coming in and going out of

connects to the breath, allows it to deepen a little into the belly. Filling the belly with breath. The belly, this watery place where we begin. Sending the breath there as the support for all sound we will make. Chin to the sky, to center, chin to the chest, and then gently looking to one side, just over the shoulder, breathing in, breath out, other side. Once more. Fingertips just to the jawline, give that a nice little massage. Open your mouth wide with that massage. Let out a sound. With the tongue as well. So toffee on the apple. You've got to get your tongue in there around the teeth, making all those sounds that people find really annoying. And just enjoying that. Some hums of pleasure. That's really delicious, that toffee apple. And then it becomes whatever your favorite food is. And then just turning that into a low hum, so finding somewhere that for your voice is low. Remembering the connection with the belly. Sending the hum into the back of the throat, opening the throat and down into the belly. Like a little internal massage.

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Just very small little movements. And then stretching a little bit further. Scratchy, a bit vulnerable, go with that bit and just massage around that bit. Enjoy any cracks and breaks in the voice. And then using the belly, just lift yourself over that bit and take yourself up.

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It's nice for us to laugh. So we're going to do a full belly laugh from the belly. Big grandfather laugh. Turn it into a ho. And then up in the chest. And up to the top. Oh, you're really tickled. Should have you feeling a little bit more in your body, in your voice, a bit warmed up. Teddy, can I ask you to fill that with some spray water? So, I wanted us just to also be in touch with the water somehow. Sadly, as we know, this water is not particularly clean. I'm just going to invite you to dab a little bit on your fingers and put it on the cerebellum on the back of the neck, which is where the spine meets the brain. And it's a very kind of ancient place on our bodies. We share this place with lots of beings, other beings. And it's a way, I think, of connecting to our sort of more than human ancestors for a minute. So as you do that, I'd also invite you just silently in yourself to bring a small intention to the chorus we're going to create together. This weekend is about various small gifts to the spray, gifts of sound. So you could have that, or you could gift something to anyone you like, or to yourself, or make a specific intention that you like for this day today. So that will be our kind of beginning moment. You can't wait to dab that spray on your and yeah, just to say to also acknowledge the toxicity of the water. And to feel the sadness of that, actually. And connect with the sadness of that. Moment with the spray, dipping your fingers in.

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nowhere comes to mind immediately. You can just simply use the space we're in now, floating on the spray. So holding this place in

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What colours. Really sensing yourself in the water of that place. Your skin surfaces are meeting the skin surfaces of the water. You and this watery place are leaking into one another. And the pleasurable memory of this water place is filling you up. The breath you're taking is just bringing more and more of this memory into your body.

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You can start as words and maybe

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2: Bravo.

0: beautiful, it's having a good bit of interference on our radio dropout from the mic. Really good, really relaxing. We're getting a bit of wind.
1: So, Peter,
0: can
1: you hand me 1 second?
0: So, I don't know. Do much about that. These are they're not bad, these are instruments. Ironically, those little bubble things might. Oh, God, that's really cool. Yeah, yeah. It's a bit of wind now. It's true, it's my channel 1 and 2.
1: Yeah,
0: yeah.
2: Watermelon on the water.
1: Can I pull it through?

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0: They have a meeting?
1: Yeah, but he doesn't have his blazer, so. So we are at the Insula, but maybe we need in half an hour to go somewhere for the rest.
0: We take the Beamer and put it away.
1: Yeah, then we are at the Insula, we are next to the fire. Okay. Okay, then I don't win.

0: You want a fisherman friend?
1: Two pounds.
0: Ta-ta.

0: see it every time, like more far and far and far away. And it's like, I think like these times,
1: well, that's why it finished. It just became very, very difficult to continue. You know, with all the regulations and licensing and, you know, pyrotechnic stuff.
0: It just became
1: impossible. Also, we had our own individual careers. And it got to the point where we had to sort of go, are we going to get into the whole thing of, like, big containers and going all over the world with massive show? Or are we going to think about ourselves and what we do? And we decided we've got our own work as well.
0: And I think finally, kind of like, maybe at that time, you were not, like, seeing the same eyes.
1: Yeah,
0: in the future people would look at all the things like these
1: with
0: similar eyes and
1: absolutely
0: just enjoy the
1: present. I'm glad you enjoyed it.
0: Yeah thank you.
2: Oh, this is better.
1: Yes,
0: right. You didn't like to be cooking in the sunlight?
2: No.
0: No?
2: I think the Irish grandmother genes don't do that sort of behavior. I think when you apply to your Irish passport, they say you burn.
0: Yeah.

finish this stand. I'm going to make a bit in France for it, but

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someone's seen it. I don't know why I dropped it. Yeah, I'm standing here. I'm even happy.

0: said, actually, much better to not attach it to this, yeah. As it's not like we've got two, you know. So we just dress them on the inside.
1: Good.
0: And then we just decided it.
2: That's
3: their back
2: door, please, although that won't work. Yeah, yeah, well, I thought you were going to do that anyway. That makes it, because she's got business on the platform.
4: Is this like smoking oil?
5: Vedi, vieni un momento.
6: In nuovo l'hai fatto, sì. Vede, e me...
5: Ma non è stato aufgegriffen, non è stato aufgeknutscht
6: mit der. Ja. And now you need to leave, otherwise I...
5: No, no, here. You want to do it?
6: What?
5: Close out.
6: Yeah. Yeah, but like if you sit there, then you're gonna go again. And,
3: we have to stand there.
6: No, but
3: no,
6: we
3: go outside. So it's our time.
6: Yeah, but like we can keep the we can just go out and let them go.
3: Und jetzt kommt diese Braut nächste Woche hierher.
6: So this is connected to the chain.
4: We're past 7:30.
2: Are we?
4: Yeah.
2: Oh, we're going for
3: it. Yeah. Anna. Like this?
4: Put it on the bench. Like that.
3: What?
4: Like that's the front.
6: Nice. But this is beginning.
4: It doesn't matter. Yeah. Fine.
6: But like this distance or more far away.
2: Do you want to
6: You can do more far away.
2: Okay, we're on. We are on schedule, but this is mainly visual. So. Yeah, I'll just move your microphone away from you.
7: Okay, hello to those with us on the river.

And we are currently broadcasting from the Spree River in Berlin on board and around the Insular Floating Arts Platform. And Blonkskjold, myself, Hannah White and Stephen Scheel have co-curated a program of performances over last night and today and this evening. Performances, workshops and talks. A series of gifts to the Spree, gifts of sound that resonate through the platform into the water, honouring the more than human that also share this space through two live environmental streams placed just beyond where we are in a small nature reserve. So there's been hydrophones playing from in the lily pads and an in-air mics picking up all sorts of other creatures. And tonight we're also going to be tuning into the bats that make their home here via a bat detector. And we're about to begin the evening of live listenings and performances. So, yeah, I welcome you to open your ears and enjoy. The first piece we're going to hear is by Yol Toms. And the piece is called The Order of Anura. And it's a listening piece. So Yol is with us in spirit, but far away from where we are. But he sends this piece and he also sends this message for our listening to this piece. So, The Order of Anura is a memorial project for the frogs, toads, salamanders, and the ongoing devastating extinction events that they are most susceptible to and which is occurring to them globally. There are, for example, at least 300 known frog species extinctions in the past 30 years. Though the number is expected to be much higher, it still makes this order of vertebrate the most endangered of all. The use of field recordings by Charles M. Bogart are from 1958 for folkways recordings. More recent recordings are from Amphibia Web and other recordings and instrumentation by Yol Toms and the Order of Anura. The track shared is 28 minutes of devotional non-human music recorded live in London during a full moon for you all there at Water Chronicles Live. Thank you to Blonkskjold and all the participants and collaborators in Berlin. It is a special honour to sound and listen with you.

Hippo marinus, the cane toad.

Huh.

tree frog, Mexican burrowing frog, the oak toad, Ufo persicus, Calchas spadefoot, and the western spadefoot.

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red spotted toad. This is the call of a little green toad, first at normal speed, and then reduced to half the normal speed.

So that was The Order of Anura by Yol Toms. Yol Toms is a dear friend and collaborator, and is the name is a collaboration between elements, forces, bacterials, minerals, and other cosmoplanetary bodies and entities. The meso-organism responding to this name, Yol Toms, was born in Settler, Canada, trained there and in Germany, and is now teaching art and ecology in the UK at Goldsmiths University. He established the Radio Amnion platform, communicating to the Pacific Ocean each full moon in 2020. He has recently presented his work at Elevate Festival Venice and Kochi Biennales, among others. He misses when rain was drinkable and rivers swimmable. Next, we have the second listening piece of the evening. And this piece comes from Margarita Mendez, another great friend and collaborator. Her piece is named The Well of Mothers. Merging the hidden waters of underground Lisbon with its sunken rivers and wells of fortune, with the meandering flows of the Spray, this cross-watery broadcast interweaves spatial dimensions and sonic thresholds to establish new liquid horizons. Resonating from a well deep inside Earth's trenches, it invites the breath of ether to travel across physical space and conduct its own vibratory magic, weaving thus a cartography of the senses. Enjoy.

Thank you for listening to those two pieces. That was The Well of Mothers by Margarita Mendez, and she is a research-based artist, curator, and educator, exploring the overlap between critical ecology, experimental film, sound practices, and eco-pedagogy. So once again, you are listening to Water Chronicles Live. You're either here with us in the space on the Spray, or you're listening through one of our broadcast partners, Archipel Community Radio in Berlin, Shift Through the Floor Radio in Cardiff, and Wave Farm in New York. So welcome. If you just joined us, we're going to take a short break to reset for the next live performance, and we'll be back in 5-10 minutes or so. In the meantime, we'll be listening to the ambience of the beautiful Spray where we are.

0: Keep on going.
1: Yes, it'll, but keep on going. You're putting in the water.

0: I mean, then I would prefer to go on the... Yeah, because like we can have this and the background and...
1: Whatever you want.
0: So you see
2: maybe
0: that we try.
2: You can start...
1: But we should...
3: And the camera
1: right. But here it's a bit higher.
4: Shadow
1: than the camera.
4: Watches were also behind.
1: No one, but for 10 minutes.
0: Yeah, but from the...
1: Wait, Richard.
0: No, but... Come on,
4: don't adjust your watches.
2: Yes,

0: keep it here. We keep it here.
1: So we can see Richard, because otherwise he's behind us.
0: Richard, we are ready to play your pushy all that shit.
2: Oh, we're going out, are we?
3: Okay. Well,
0: you are on your own island.
3: Evening, everyone. It's been a lovely day of live streams, colleges joining us, and nice performances, workshops and talks, collaborations, and wonderful new stories to tell ourselves. So we've no waited around. I'd like to introduce our second final act, which is Richard Wilson from the Bogan.

Sombul, it's our pleasure to hear this man hit metal and make the noises that only he can make. Richard Wilson.

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2: We need to set up, Steve. We need to set up. Okay. Yeah, we need to set up. So we're doing a live ambient recording.
3: No one will trip over this. It's very unlikely to be something.

0: they've gone.
1: Don't worry.
2: I think we'll probably be all right.
0: Oh, the night.
2: I wonder if you could, I could trouble you just to keep an eye on the...
0: Trouble you.

announcement? Okay, so we are still live, still on the Spray, still with the Insular platform, still with a lovely audience, and still broadcasting, I think, across three radio stations, Wave Farm in New York, Shift Through the Floor in Cardiff, and, of course, Archipel Berlin. This has been Water Chronicles Live. This is the last performance of the program this weekend. And Richard Wilson is back on deck this time alongside his longtime collaborators, Stephen Scheel and Ian Thompson. And their trio is simply called Scheel. Thompson Wilson. And I cannot even remember how they describe themselves, but I'm sure you'll be able to describe them yourself after this performance. I just want to say thank you to the team at Insular, Federico, Fita, Nicole, to the Spray River, to all the beings who've joined us, the bats, the ducks, the mosquitoes, to our baby daughter, Mana, who I don't know if she's asleep or not. I hope she is. And also want to say big up to the zine. We created a zine as well, and there are copies over there, and we're going to also put it online, I think, so you can see it there. And also, if you are in London, for those listening online, or anyone here, on the 4th and 5th of September, Insular are returning to London for the second part of this Water Chronicles Live co-curated collaborative programme, and they will curate a series of works for Richard's sculpture, A Slice of Reality, which he spoke about last night, on the Thames, on the Greenwich foreshore, and also involving and including the Channel Sea River in Stratford, where we work with Surge Cooperative, one of the other collaborators on the project. So that's going to be another amazing 2 days of extraordinary happenings for water and for public space and for people and for beings all over. So I hope some of you can join us, and we will once again be broadcasting live on the same three stations plus Resonance Extra. So without further ado, welcome Scheel Thompson Wilson, and thank you very much.

Mm-hmm.

Thank you.

Thank you.

Thank you.

0: Okay, one more, or a couple more things to say. Amazing. Thank you, Sheil Thompson-Wilson. What a trio. What a way to end this evening's performances and the weekend. And I need to say a big thanks to Ian Thompson, who throughout this has been our audio and broadcast producer, and has been a wizard, live engineer, streaming engineer, playing the cello, bringing the laughs. Oh, yes. Thank you, Ian. Thank you.
1: And the opportunity to come out and play my new electric cello for the first time ever.
0: Oh, yeah. It sounded good. I also have to say thank you to the Cultural Bridge Fund for paying us all to do this. Woo! And to Sound Image at University of Greenwich for kindly supporting with paying for Ian to come over too. So I think that's... And thank you to Lara today for the incredible flag workshop and the beautiful banners on the Insula. And all of those are going to travel to London with us, so we'll be continuing that convivial connection. Yeah. And yeah, thank you to Margarita and Yol for being remote and sending us your beautiful sounds. I'm probably forgetting something, but good night.
2: You're

0: think, well, I might just take everything, put it in my bag, and then tomorrow sort it, God gave it. That's the best way to do it.
1: Where do we start?
2: I think we need to start like
3: unhang.
2: No, no, but yeah, let's start from the top. So mm-hmm. We do these ones first. Wow, ma pesano tantissimo.
3: Attendi che non ti casca.
2: No, io li devo passare direttamente all'altro lato.
3: Quella grossa?
2: Vabbè.
3: E lei, no, quella porta dall'alto.
2: E come faccio, no? The kayak.
4: Give it to me.
2: No, let's let the kayak go first.
3: We need a knife or a scissor.
2: But I think now, after the kayak, they need to lock the kayak somewhere. They are leaving the kayak, but they didn't fix it anyway. No, Nico, but the kayak here, we cannot park the insole now.
5: Peter, brauchst du noch Hilfe?
2: No,
5: nö.
4: Guys,
6: yeah.
4: I'm going to put Marna to bed.
2: Yeah, okay. I think we are disassembled.
4: Let's go to the boat.
2: I think we should have like a nice chill dinner. So during the day, it's a chill day for everyone.
4: We can pack up stuff.
2: Yeah, we all relax and then we come. Maybe it's the easiest if they come to us.
4: Yeah, but let's first
3: but this is much better. We need all in the
2: boat. They have a yoga workshop. They cannot be in the boat until 7:30, so we will have dinner like super late. That's what she just told me. She was like, we cannot be in the boat tomorrow, unfortunately. Wow, grande! Okay.

0: capite? Ma no, che va male!
1: Che male?
0: Ma va malissimo, fine!
2: Aspetta!
1: Arriva la polizia!
0: Eh sì, Bimbo ci arresta tutti per questo. But also this stuff does, like, doesn't this stuff has to go?
2: Yeah, but he did not tonight.
0: And then tomorrow we have to
2: prioritize.
0: No, but then tomorrow we have to come back then.
2: I mean, he mounted.
0: Isn't he?
2: Maybe someone from the, I don't know, from the
0: boat
2: can do it.
0: Yeah, but we are the people from the boat.
2: That's what I'm trying to say.
3: Is that all? One piece? Yeah.
4: More fire.
2: You saw how he banged on it.
0: Which are the big one?
2: I mean, we can take it down tomorrow morning.
4: Use fire.
0: You,
4: if you need to cut something,
0: Martin, okay. You need us.
4: Martin, how to employ us?
2: This is
3: on ladder.
2: Ah, yeah. Okay. I think we're gonna go
0: now. I think, because.
3: Really?
0: Amazing. Grande.
3: If we got a knife, that's good.
5: Aber da oben? Hä? Wie habt ihr das da oben festgekriegt?
3: Ja, aber nicht.
0: Ich weiß nicht.
5: Ja, aber ich leave
0: it to you.
2: Das hängt
0: doch an. Just the rope needs to stay. Only the tape has to go.
5: They're tied up. Somebody was climbing, huh?
2: Yeah, it's tied. The wood at the top is tied to one side to keep them straight. So you're going to need the ladder to untie it properly.
3: Underneath, I think it's just one piece. This can go out like there. This, if we separate this, we take the hole to the.
1: Yeah, this you can separate.
3: Okay, I hold this part and you hold that.
2: Oh my god, guys, look at the candle.
1: Yeah.
0: Peter did it.
3: Okay, so you can go now. You
1: we
3: can,
1: are in
3: like,
1: Bali.
3: Go up.
1: This is a retreat. What a fucking nice.
0: Peter, could you let's go out with this one?
2: Is Peter not around tomorrow?
1: Yeah, babe.
3: What's your
0: name? I don't know, let's ask.
2: Yeah.
5: Now you're crazy.
2: Yeah,
5: can
2: we can do the next one.
0: You have to come back all the way to untie this thing. No. Das ist ein Jung. Und der 20.
6: But then we need to leave them the room. That's a big problem. No, but they, no, they, we cannot do that because then they need to take it. Yeah, we should just do it now. Because then they have to do the last knock.
1: Peter, let's just do it now.
2: Because the thing, so the wood at the top is tied to, which is why it's not coming down.
6: But we can just cut them. We can just cut some. Let's organize this. Because otherwise we... So the flags here, we can put them out. So
5: there's some electronics. No?
6: Yeah. So the flags...
5: That's the transmitters, they can roll.
6: Yeah.
5: And the mics are still around here.
1: They yeah, maybe you can take out the technique.
6: But you cannot cut this rope, Nico.
1: No. I'm not
6: trying. Ah, okay. So just bring it. Okay.

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1: 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In 2017, the Climate Psychology Alliance invited a group of climate-based researchers, activists, and artists to participate in a psychological research method known as the Social Dreaming Matrix. After viewing powerful artworks related to climate change, the participants were led in a conversation about their dreams, associations, and feelings to uncover and create new meanings. Radio artist Sarah Washington produced the following piece, One Thought Fills Immensity, to help suss out important themes in the cultural subconscious around climate change. This project is the first in a series of projects Washington created around the idea of dreaming, and in particular, collective dreaming and shared dream spaces. Let's hear it now.
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2: Are you up for it?
4: Okay, so welcome everybody to this Social Dreaming Matrix. I'm just going to repeat the task. The task is to express your dreams,
5: that is to say your nighttime dreams,
4: while reflecting upon the subject of climate change and artistic expressions of climate change. Allow your dreams to be expressed when you want and if you feel the need to. There's no turn taking. You simply express these dreams whenever you feel it's appropriate. Feeling that it's appropriate is just an instinct you have.
6: You may hear someone's dream.
4: And that may trigger a desire in you to express
6: your own dream
4: because you feel there's some sort of connection.
7: You don't have to express the connection, you can just express the dream. In the course of the matrix,
5: you'll be interconnecting the dreams in your mind
4: and the images and feelings associated with the dreams, and as you get towards the end of the matrix, you'll probably have a sense of a kind of meaning emerging for yourself. Because of the interconnections you're making between the dreams.
6: We don't interpret those meanings, we don't express those meanings in the course of the matrix.
4: As people are expressing their dreams and images and feelings, you may have an association to those dreams, and that association may come in the form of some other visual image. It may be a photograph, an extract from a film, a spontaneous images that arises in you, and you can express those associations as well.
6: So it's about expressing dreams, and also it's about expressing associations, feelings, images, and ideas associated to those dreams. We make links and interconnections between the dreams, and in this way, we're hoping to create new thoughts.
4: What is the first dream?

0: in order to increase the speed.
1: Should I try and turn back? Should I carry on? I was outside of my abilities and my consciousness.
0: But the only thing was that we were sailing along at incredible speed, but under the water, and you could see them on, because it wasn't very deep. There were just these buried helicopters. And we were having to sort of zigzag between all these hulks of buried helicopters.
1: The waves were getting stronger and stronger.
0: From this slowness and sitting, just drifting along on this, watching this rough sea.
2: It was almost like a kind of cartoon aeroplane.
3: Like a full Boeing 747.
0: And at the same time, the odd one was, like, for some reason, I just kind of had the engines on as well.
4: Big coincidence of flying into Cardiff and kind of a bay and looking out the window.
3: No wings and no tail.
1: Should I try and turn back? Should I carry on?
2: Plane was up.
0: But then he thought, well, that's stupid, so switch the engines off. And then
4: I just
0: had a much more calm set up, but still diving between these helicopters for a very long time.
2: Plane was up. We knew that people had died and we'd seen them, and we couldn't do anything. And we walked through in a bit of a trance-like state. Plane was
3: up. Take up a lot of room.
0: And we were going very, very slowly.
1: The waves were getting stronger and stronger.
2: Yeah, there was a clear influence of
1: the
2: temps.
1: Walking on the coast with a beautiful calm bay.
3: And no one really noticing.
2: Face up in the water around this kind of shallowish port.
1: And I went down to the shore to go windsurfing.
2: It was a cartoon aeroplane, but it wasn't, it was real.
4: And just seeing this band of water, which
3: is diamond bright
4: and discoloured.
3: And no one really noticing. I just thought, no wings and no tail.
1: I was getting out into the ocean and I realised I was beyond my capabilities.
0: So an incredibly turquoise blue flat sea with a big wing, completely opposite.
4: And there are quite a few ships around there.
3: This thing looks really strange. It's taken up a lot of room.
4: Causing this discoloration in water.
3: But like a full Boeing 747.
2: Plane was up there.
3: Went down to Brian suddenly. On the road with wheels, so it's a little bit cartoon.
1: And I went down to the shore to go windsurfing.
0: And out, around a perimeter,
4: and
0: around
4: seeing this band of water, which was
0: ribbon of roughs,
4: discoloured,
0: turbulent all the way around, but it never came any closer.
3: Went down to Brian's, and I got off from just the plane. There was this fuselage of the plane with no wings, just parked.
0: Sailing. I was on the boat sailing, and the sea was incredibly calm and the wind was very, very, very small.
1: I was getting out into the ocean and I realised I was beyond my capabilities.
0: And then I was thinking, well, we're looking at rough sea, and thinking, well, actually there's no wind there, just rough sea.
3: Down and
0: so then somehow that metamorphosed.
3: Don't stop.

0: snowman, the feeling that we ought to be doing something about this. But I didn't know where she lived. I said, Vera, rowing down a river, she's far too frail for that. Hearing that a friend's great-aunt Vera was driving when she shouldn't be, because she was too old and frail. But apparently the way she'd done it was that she had it in Devon, but I didn't know where she lived. An inflatable snowman in the bow of the boat, two ropes attached to it, with the feeling that we ought to be doing something about it. Sorry, we haven't been able to find Vera, but I believe she's not driving, she's actually rowing down the river in a boat. But apparently the way she'd done it was that she had the feeling that we ought to be doing something about this. We haven't been able to find Vera, but I believe she's not driving, she's actually rowing down the river. And if she pulled the snowman so that it bent forwards and let go, it sprung back and rowed the boat. I said, Vera, rowing down a river, she's far too frail for that. She said she found she to know somebody who would be able to track her down. So I went into the local post office store and asked the lady there if she could help, but I didn't know where she lived, apart from the fact that it was in Devon. So she went into the back office, at the back of the shop, came out again and said,
1: most of the molecule on atom is space. Mm. There's nothing in it except energy. And floating in free air. You think of it as solid, but actually it's just about energy repelling energy. What would need to change to be able to drop through that energy floor? Walking across a floor or an earth. And actually you're just walking across a piece of energy.
2: On Vera's snowman. and the peculiar magical form of motion. Energy.
0: Apparently the way she'd done it was that she had an inflatable snowman in the bow of the boat with two ropes attached to it, and if she pulled the snowman so that it bent forwards and let go, it sprung back and rode the boat.
1: This is my science. It's going to make you head.
3: Can you share
4: a dream? Can you
3: dream
4: completely
3: in chocolate?
1: Somewhere else.
3: Exactly the same as him. There'll be nothing to say.

0: against a very steep mountain with peaks that were really pinnacle shaped.
1: Another woman.
2: I see a turning glow with the water literally turning it blue.
1: I think young woman was standing on the next pinnacle across, very close to this fall. Very careful minding our feet, but
2: we are something to be got rid of.
1: Sort of step casually, and she just stood there.
3: Of that pain, a volcano coming from the deep, coming from under the water, rushing up through the water, and it was a scream of pure fire of the planet, I guess. With the water literally turning it blue as it washes across,
2: turning glow.
1: Without looking where she was going, and such a moment, down
0: another woman. I think young woman was standing on the next pinnacle across, very close to this fall, sort of step casually. Without looking where she was going, plummet down.
3: I just remembered I saw Etna. So it's very black on the horizon with red and orange magma pouring out of it.
2: A scream of pure fire.
4: Water, water everywhere.
2: It's an image of the planet.
0: And she just stood there with a kind of grimace of a smile on her face, which was a face that was almost like a mask of nothing, you know.
2: Cleansing. Cleansing us.
5: I couldn't grab them, I couldn't get back to it.
6: All I really remember was this, trying to stop the water or gather the water as it went through my fingers.
5: And then I did it again and it kind of turned to elbows.
7: That's cool.
5: Yeah, so I was doing a Sudoku with the elbows
7: pull through my fingers.
6: And then wriggle through my fingers. I couldn't hold on to them. I did it again and then kind of turned to elbows.
5: And all I really remember was this trying to stop the water or gather the water as it went through my fingers. Where they were meant to be. Trying to hold it back all the time.
6: And it would fall through my fingers. It was like I was in a river and trying to hold onto the water, and I was trying to arrange them in number, and they kept moving. I couldn't get them to stop. I dreamt all night, and I kept waking up trying to hold on to the dream. And then I'd come back, and they'd change. It wasn't matching up. And then I did it again, and they would kind of turn to elvers. I couldn't grab them. I couldn't get back to it.
5: I dreamt all night, and I kept waking up trying to hold on to
6: it. I couldn't grab them. I couldn't get back to it. The dream was really trying. I knew I had
5: sticking them in the thing, and then I'd come back and they'd change. It wasn't matching up.
6: Where they were meant to be. It was part of this, trying to hold it back all the time.
5: It was like I was in a river and trying to hold on to the water as it went through my hands, and I'd scoop the water up.
6: I was doing a Sudoku with the elvers.
5: And then wriggle through my fingers. I couldn't hold on to the dream. And I was trying to arrange them in numbers and they kept moving. I couldn't get them to stop.
2: It was a place I'd been to before, so when I wake up in a dream,
8: well, I had a dream about
2: place, the
8: stairs.
2: I guess, like,
8: with no banisters, so as you went up,
9: you never find a way out.
8: Some sort of
9: building. Anarchy. A little bit like the late 60s.
10: The stairs were sort of incomplete. Something was going to happen, but you had all the bits of building material. There were gaps in the stairs, and so you had to get ladders to traverse the gap in the stairs to get further up.
9: And I was looking for my own little...
10: Despite all the difficulties...
9: trapdoor entrance to my...
10: We seemed to be managing...
9: studio, which was in this place somewhere. And I found it, and I opened
10: and
9: it.
10: And actually, I had quite a
9: and
10: feeling of
9: my way downstairs,
10: almost omnipotence,
9: by building materials of some kind.
1: Reminds me of a dream I had a few nights ago.
9: Someone was doing some building.
1: Climbing up this very long ladder, which just went straight into the sky.
9: Down my entrance, and so I wasn't able to.
1: I think I had to go.
9: I was very angry, and I wanted to complain.
1: 130 steps, and I was partly reminded by the magnification of that.
9: There was a bit of an anarchy in the air, and also it was Sunday.
1: Garden structure.
9: So I just walked around,
1: and
9: I found another door.
1: Ladder steps.
9: And I opened that door, and
1: I went
9: that
1: up
9: door
1: and up.
9: Then
1: when I got to the top,
9: to
1: there was one of those little drawer cabinets where
9: Mediterranean
1: there's
9: type,
1: a frame, but the drawers are actually canvas or strong linen or something.
9: And the sea stretching out.
1: I had to fit into the top drawer, and I couldn't quite pull it out, so I had to kind of fold my body into this very, very thin, narrow,
9: not
1: deep drawer. Reminds me of the image of the... And yet I was at the top of this ladder, and that was the job I had, was to kind of squirm my way inside. And
11: they were sort of, well, they were spiraling around the ball, but it was incredibly intricate. Beautiful structure, which I found very moving. And then I noticed where the ladders on the stairs were sort of broken or only half formed in this microcosmic.
3: This reminds me, there's
11: molecule.
3: A number in my dream,
11: and I was wondering,
3: it's really hard to remember.
11: You know what kind of stresses?
3: I think it was
11: expressed
3: one,
11: or whether
3: nine,
11: they were never perfectly formed for some reason. But that image of the broken stairs reminded me of this imperfect but perfectly beautiful cellular structure.
3: And the other word that I was meant to remember was Ida. Again, I don't know why I was meant to remember that. Maybe that was I-D-E-R.

I was travelling all night as well. I can't remember everywhere I went, but I know I was just travelling. At one part of the dream, I was in uniform, like I was some sort of representative, and I was checking in to fly, and I only had this white cloth bag with an enormous big brown sort of nut in it.

and there were two palms printed on the outside of the bag, which I can see really clearly. Other points of the dream, still in the uniform, still with the nut. I was driving through somewhere very hot.

And I knew I was travelling to a funeral, and when if I was interacting with anyone, I would say I was travelling to the funeral of Mother Earth. And I obviously had to deliver the nut to the funeral. I had a purpose, whichever bit of the journey I was on, there was a purpose to it.

0: And the other reoccurring character was a young boy who I never saw his face, but I could tell you what trainers he was wearing, his trousers, and he had a really beautiful kind of golden glow. He had very white blonde hair.
1: Grey.
2: Turquoise, blue.
0: Brown.
1: Yellow.
0: Blue. And he was really happy, and I kept seeing him. I saw him at the airport, noticed him. He was by the side of the road randomly in various places I was driving through. So he was a reoccurring figure. So it felt highly symbolic. It was a very potent dream, and I felt that it had been sort of... It sounds a bit strange, but I felt it had been given to me because of the context of where I am. I didn't necessarily feel it was my dream.
3: End of transmission. Find us on the internet.
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7: 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Thank you for listening.
8: KRS-One of Boogie Down Productions. I am a poet. Poets speak poetry, more metaphors than fantasy.
9: So you're a philosopher?
10: Yes. Yes. Yes. Yes.

0: to speak.
1: I think very.
2: I left home at 13. Okay. My mom's has a doctorate degree in education. Now, when she had her master's degree, I was 13. My whole thing was I didn't want to stay in school all my life. I didn't want to work all my life, this and that, all my life. It worked out to my advantage, and it worked out to my disadvantage. This was the mentality then at 13. Okay, so I said, I want to sing for a living. Now, imagine you fixing your mouth and telling a person with a master's, you want to sing for a living. So ultimately, she looked at me like I was crazy. And, you know, she said, well, no, you're going to do this first and you're going to do that. And I said, no, I'm not. 13 and a half, I was gone. Out of here. Cool.

0: poison, and knowledge will nourish.
1: The life of living on the streets is eat. That's it. That is it. So it's up to you to add more to your life, whatever it is. So I just chose to add the library onto mine. And I loved it. I could have slept there, really. You read one thing and you want to keep going and you want to keep reading and you want to keep... It's no other feeling that I've ever had. It started around 1983 when I was in a shelter. And Scott was a social worker. One thing led to another, and we had to meet eventually. And we met, and it just so happens that I wrote poetry, and he was a weekend DJ at Broadway RT. So we got together and just, you know, did this.

0: some can't bear me. Others try to scare me, sounding intelligent but not yet equivalent. You know what?
1: Hip-hop music is the original music. It's drums, snare, hi-hat, vocals. That's original music.
0: Here's the aim.

what hip hop does is play the original boom, bah, boom, bah, boom. You know, the beat that you can feel, your heart beats like the way hip hop goes. And people are just drawn to it. It's like more, you know, more and more each day you listen, you listen, you listen, you just gotta fall in love with it. It's you. Basically, hip hop started in Africa before any known civilization existed. We had governments and doctors and lawyers and a system of politics. And within this system, the cities, there were people who were known to tell stories with their bongo, and they walk around and you'd pay them whatever, a goat, a pig, whatever their barter system was then, this is what you'd pay them. And they tell your kids or you a story or message in music. And this is rap music. That was it. Whoever started it then, that's who is the originator. And he would play or she would play and tell a story. It progressed through the slave era when we couldn't grab a bongo anymore and just play. We would sing to each other just in harmony. This is the basis behind gospel music and rhythm and blues music. Stories were told then too. Rap music. We progress along the line. It turns into blues. Mainstream America goes crazy. It's blues. This is it. This is the music we've been waiting for. Blues turns into jazz. Jazz is the new music. Wow, these kids listening to those crazy horns. Ella Fitzgerald, right? Forgot her lyrics one day at a jazz concert and created a new form of music. Bobby McFerrin updated it and got paid. Now here we go. We're in the 60s now. You know, beating on a call, we singing. Groups getting on the corner, just singing. La, la, la, la, la, la, la, la. Berry Gordy got paid. Donna Ross got paid. Stevie Wonder got paid. Smokey Robinson the Mirror paid. All of them. Kids on the corner. Ghetto kids at that. On the corner. All of that is hip-hop. You got to see the string in it. Perception does this. Perception is narrow and it tends to chop things up. You only see that piece you looking at or you concentrating on. So they focusing on blues, focusing on jazz, and they labeling it too. Why can't it just be music?

The main thing we stick to is rhythm. That starts everything off. Rhythm. Rhythm. You get your rhythm. Get that rhythm. And that's the basis for everything. All music. And rhythm was created by Africans.

And the closest a music is to rhythm, that's the closest it is to the original. And the closest it is to the original, that's the closest it's going to get to the people.

0: Number one.
1: I think hip hop music is more like a means for a ghetto youth, black, white, Chinese, ghetto youth. It is a way for them to air their differences, to air their frustrations,

0: out there peddling.
1: Hip-hop to me is going to a level over all other musics only because it's so social. And it'll stay the way you hear it today is the way it'll sound 20 years from now.

0: this is the era of sampling. And it's gotten to a point where major R&B pop producers are sampling to keep up with the hip-hop sound. The sampling has always been going on, but the brain act as the computer in the early times when there were no computers. The brain would take in a sample and play it somewhere else, and you'd never know the difference, or play the same one to a different beat. That's all sampling is now. Now we tell the computer to do it. Take this sound here.
1: Now that's what's happening.
0: And put it here.

James Brown is a highly sampled guy, but it's only because the breaks he had fit in so good with rap music. James was into the original doom doom da. Anything that's the original is quickly taken up on and done in another way.

0: We've come up with an idea to change the turntable from an appliance to an instrument, because in the dictionary it's down as an appliance and it's also down as a playing device. We want it as an instrument, meaning it's used in music instead of for music. So we're definitely going to have that done and make a nationwide thing of it. Create a stir, create a campaign over the turntable, because there'll be some people that will challenge us. No, it's not supposed to be an instrument. Prove to me that it's an instrument. Then we'll have to invite them down to the studio for a nice 8-hour session and prove it right then and there what time it is. BDP are the freshest.
1: Better turn that down.
0: The music of the youth is the music that I'm into. The youth of rock, turn up Def Leppard, right? But somebody's mother might say, turn that nonsense off. I don't want to hear that. A reggae musician, somebody like Shelly Thunder, Lieutenant Stitchy, you could be blasting the rockers, boy. You know, same West Indian mother would say, turn that down. It's too high, blah, blah, blah. Then in America, you blasting your rap music. We all familiar with the American moms telling you to turn that nonsense off. So it's basically all those three branches of music that influenced me.
2: Yo,
0: I was talking to a Billboard reporter. She was telling me that if she was to rate hot black albums Billboard charts by sales alone, the first 20 records would be hip-hop. That's 1 to 20 would be hip-hop. Everybody else would come after. That's Whitney Houston. That's Michael Jackson. Faith. That's all of them combined could not outdo rap music. And rap music has still not gained the respect it's supposed to have because the people who are in it are not acting as they're supposed to act. Destructive image of Run DMC. The yo, man, blah, blah, blah, blah, blah, blah. That's good around your block, right? But when you go on national television representing an industry, not you, not your group, an industry, I see if all rappers were able to go on the Grammys and do it, then it wouldn't matter what they did. This was the first and only rap group to go and say, do anything. You know how much of a statement they could have made if they got on the Grammys and did a poem about Nicaragua. They be hype. Everybody be like, oh, and it would be a positive move. And as a result, rap music would get a more positive outlook. But no, we do the exact opposite. You gotta go with your sneakers unlaced and the D pass the court. Yeah, come on, man. This is what I mean, the destructive image. And for a while, kids were following this. Japanese people in Japan was wearing Kangos and walking around with their Adidas unloose. People in Brazil and Alaska was even trying to get this gold chain B-boy look. It's played out now. What groups like myself and Public Enemy have done was made it a fad to be intelligent. It's no longer a fad to be stupid.

rap music has stemmed from a violence. You can't escape violence. You just can't. It's a part of our lives. Until the positive people do away with the negative, we will always have violence. This is how people really think. This is how the world is reacting. We're fighting each other. War history will show you that the warriors were children. They were not men of 30, men of even 25. They were usually 18, 19, 20, 21, you know. And if you stayed in the army too long, you got out. This is a world being brought up like this. So now when these kids get in a situation, an army situation, they're in an army. They have no one else to fight but themselves. No one else is there to fight. I'm quite sure that if there was something else to fight, say somebody decided to invade New York or invade America, the kids would be more apt to fighting that war than they would be going overseas and to a place out of your environment, which is another psychological strain, to fight people you don't even know and so on. If somebody's coming into your country to do something, I can't even say your country, coming into the country to do something, you living here and you being a responsible citizen here in this country, kids everywhere would pick up the guns they already have and start killing people because these are the warriors. You're not supposed to tell them to stop fighting. You're supposed to tell them to control it. Control your anger and shoot it out towards something positive. Fight the negative. Fight the negative. Let's all pick the negative. You see somebody ripping somebody's chain off, beat him down. Beat him down. Direct your attention that way. But there's no one out here to say it. And I have maybe 6 months before I say it. I'm going to say it on the next album. Wow.

0: on. That song was basically just a part of a means of grasping a hip-hop audience, an audience that was in crazy violent at this time. I could not fulfill my mission, what I'm doing now, if I had just came out saying, stop the violence. They would say, who the hell are you, man? Come on. You know, they could get with it. This is violence. So we had to come out with Criminal Minded first, with songs like Listen to My Nine and so on. And all that was a song about a war between two drug dealers. Something the kids know and see every single day, and they relate to it. We're into reality music.
1: I don't want to

0: straight up whack.
1: I don't do commercial music. I don't do music for Billboard. I don't do music for Grammys. I don't do music for radio. We do music for the kids, particularly the poor kids, who want someone of a high music stature to relate to them, not talk over them. So this is where Listen to My Nine came about. It's something the kids see every day. If you're not a part of that life, it would seem very gruesome. But, you know, you play it for a junior high school, elementary school kids. They'll tell you in a minute, this is real. This is real. Not Do Me, Baby. This is real. You know, as a result, we get to teach them. We get to go in their heart and in their minds and teach.

To be the best in hip hop, you have to give clear and concise messages because there's only one audience following hip hop. Everyone else is being put on, but there's a core audience that has followed hip hop from 1979 to right now, and they're growing up. They're not getting any younger. So as hip hop grows, this core audience grows. As this core audience gets older and older and starts to see the traumas of the world and starts to see traumas around their block, things happening to them, people don't want to hear that I got punched in my eye, my girl told me that she was going to leave me, and People don't want to hear that no more. People want to hear Chuck D. People want to hear Illegal Business.

0: hip hop is going to turn into a thing that people will look up to. They'll say, like, well, if you really want to learn something, pick up a hip hop album. It won't be anymore if you want to dance or whatever. It'll always be for the hip hop crowd that want to get down and so on. But it'll also have a new meaning. I plan to change the course of hip hop personally. KRS-One of Boogie Down Productions. I am a poet. Poets speak poetry, more metaphors than fantasy.
1: So you're a philosopher?
2: Yes. Yes. Yes. Yes. Yes. Yes. Yes. Yes.

All right, you're tuning in live from the Wave Farm in Acre, New York. All right, you're tuning in live from the Wave Farm in Acre, New York. All right, you're tuning in live from the Wave Farm in Acre, New York. And we're going to hear from Wave Farm artists in residence Bob Bellaru and Wanda Gala. 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

Now we're thrilled to welcome 31 Down, longtime Wavefarm collaborators. 31 Down was among the founding roster of transmission artists established in the early 2000s. Members of this list of artists were called upon when then Microradio Collective Free 103.9 was invited to present in cultural institutions both in New York and across the globe. Almost exactly 15 years ago, 31 Down and Tom Rowe, this guy, performed live in the Puffin Room for the CD release of Free 103.9's Radio Action 1 in the first of a series of compilations featuring works with, for, or about radio. Several years later, 31 Down would produce their Canal Street Station project, which was an interactive telephone mystery where participants would make a toll-free call from any public payphone in the Canal Street Station and then find themselves guided on a payphone mystery. Now, everyone, I encourage you to come forward and enjoy. 31 Down presents DriftNet. Yeah.

Hello again, hackers, iPhone trackers, crypto, cyber attackers. This is your favorite neighborhood penetration tester, Mike Sharpie here, broadcasting the latest edition of DriftNet from the front seat of my car, nestled nicely between an AM-PM mini market in a parking lot and a Wendy's in Akron, Ohio. Now, for those of you been following me doing this penetration testing, you'll know that the internet is a wonder of things. You'll know that I'm completely amazed all the time. This afternoon, I received a delivery of all my favorite snacks. I went online and checked the tracker, and they said it would take 2 days. It took 1.5 days. I'm always amazed by this technology. But who knows what to click on and when to click on it? One of the boons of this loss of net neutrality that we've all had and are experiencing is the fact that nobody wants to pay for their home internet anymore. So we go out to places. We go out to fast food restaurants. We go out to libraries. We go out anywhere where we can get some free Wi-Fi and use their connection instead of our own at home. But what if people are watching? What if people are looking at those connections? I tell you this, I've been following some Bitcoin bandits out there for a long time now. I've settled down here in Akron, Ohio, near a AM-PM that has a Bitcoin ATM. They're all over the place, these Bitcoin ATMs. And every Saturday, I've been watching who comes and goes from this Bitcoin ATM. Now, those of you who don't know what Bitcoin is, it's this bundle of blockchain currency where people are doing some nasty deeds on the dark web. Only Jeff Sessions, thank you, Jeff Sessions, he's out there to probe the dark web and find out who's using these cryptocurrencies, these decentralized banking masterminds. I'm going to find these masterminds, and I've tracked one down here to Akron, Ohio. Here we are in the Wendy's across from the Bitcoin ATM. I've set up a wireless access point at that Wendy's because I've noticed a trend. There's this one guy every Saturday. He goes in, uses the Bitcoin ATM, and then he takes his computer over to the Wendy's and logs in to their Wi-Fi. And I don't know what he does. But tonight we're going to find out. What are we looking for? I don't know. We could look around his computer a little bit, maybe find a login to Google, a login to Gmail, a login to Yahoo, maybe his Facebook profile. We'll see how we're feeling. But right now, let me show you a little bit about this tech. I've set up this wireless access point called Free Wendy's Wi-Fi. Now, I just pulled up out front of the Wendy's. I have this really cool router plugged in my computer, and I log in to a router that I call Free Wendy's Wi-Fi. Now, anybody that shows up at the Wendy's, now they can log into this Wi-Fi. For you tech geeks out there, I'm using the Netgear Nighthawk R7000. 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Now that's an open source Linux firmware on this router. Now I'm using version 24, Service Pack 1. It just came out. Now what I'm doing is I'm creating a web server on this router. Now I'm just using this little Raspberry Pi like everybody has these days. This Raspberry Pi running an Apache 2 web server to run our fake splash page. So you know when you go to a airport and you log in, and when you log into the Wi-Fi, a little page appears and says, hey, you accept our terms and conditions. Now, what if I made one of those at Wendy's Free Wi-Fi? You log into the Wi-Fi, and voila, you're in my control. I can watch everything that goes on your computer. So, in my Netgear Nighthawk R7000, I've loaded this WWDRT firmware. As you can see,
For those of you who are live, those of you who are there on the radio, you might not see it, but you can follow along too with your own DDWRT router that you're setting up. Now here I can see, I've called it Wendy's Free Wi-Fi. And now I've also made a services page here and a hotspot. And now the hotspot acts as a splash page. So when that splash page comes up, I'm using NoCat Splash out there for all you tech heads. So I see that my splash page is my IP address of my Raspberry Pi. So if I go in with my phone and look for wireless networks in the area, I can see that there's one here called Wendy's Free.

what I can do here on this router is I can see the clients that are attached to this router. I can see wireless, status, and I can see the local network. I'll go down to the local network and look at all these phones that are here. Phones that might be in this space. I see me, there's Mike Sharpie, and a few other people have logged into this Wi-Fi. Now I have to see who is the most mysterious one that might use a Bitcoin ATM. And I see one here that has an asterisk on it. That looks Samsung, also looks a little suspicious. And there's just an iPhone. These are all the participants in my Wi-Fi network. Now, before we get to attacking one of these browsers, I'd just like to take a moment and talk about Blue Apron. I've been using Blue Apron for a while, and I want to say that I never really liked cooking too much. I mean, Cheryl did all the cooking. I didn't really know how. I knew how to eat a can of soup or something. But ever since Cheryl left, I've been going to fast food and places like that, but I really want to use Blue Apron. So I've been driving around Akron, Ohio, kind of looking for some buildings that might have some residents that are buying Blue Apron. Now what I do is I go into the foyer of their building and find their Blue Apron box, take it back to my car, and drive off. Usually I can get two or three boxes in a day of hunting. It doesn't take very much gas to do that. Go back to the Wendy's. Now what I've been doing with Blue Apron, and I love them. God love Blue Apron. They have all the ingredients in there. Now, I don't really go by the directions. I just take all that stuff and kind of dump it in the hot pot that I have in my car, and I just make a stew out of that stuff. The Blue Apron stew, I call it. It's really good. I can't recommend Blue Apron more. I recently saw their stock was up to $10 a stock. It went down to $3 a stock, so I just invested a lot of money in Blue Apron. So I'm really hoping that goes up again so I can eventually apply to live in one of those buildings that people use Blue Apron at. So anyhow, aside from Blue Apron, and I also want to talk about Best Buy. Best Buy has a great return policy. My Nighthawk R7000, this was on sale at Best Buy down off Eisenhower Boulevard for $179. But guess what? That's going right back in my bank account, because after this, I'm going to drive that right back over there and return it to Best Buy. Great return policy. So let's get to the brass tacks here. Let's get to why we all came. What we're going to do is a bit of cross-site scripting. We're going to use Beef XSS. Now, the Beef Project is a fascinating browser penetration testing tool that you all have. Now, what we're doing is we're here on Kali Linux, which we always are on DriftNet. And I can see in Kali Linux along the sidebar, I have a little cow. It's blue. It's the Beef XS framework. Beef stands for Browser Exploitation Framework. Where they get the extra E, I don't know. But as I start up the Beef project here, it brings up a terminal window. You following along at home on the radio can also bring up the Beef terminal window. So now, I can see here this thing called hook. Now what we want to do is we want to hook somebody's browser. In Beef, we're hooking them. I think they make that all kind of work together, a Beef hook. So this is our JavaScript hook that we're going to do. So basically, what I do is I insert this code here, the script code, into any web page. I put that in a web page. Somebody clicks onto that web page. You don't know it's there. Next thing you know, you're hooked, and I can get into your computer. So let's see. Anybody that logged onto Wendy's free Wi-Fi currently is hooked by the Beef browser. So what I do is I open up Beef, opens up in my web browser. I'm using Firefox here on Kali Linux, and the password is beef, as it should be. Now, over here on the side, hook browsers will come in, but this is our basic page in Beef that we can see. Now, what I want to do is I want to find the browsers that are hooked to my Beef control panel, and then we can look for some fun information. So I see one here, 192.168.1.117. That's on our local network. So let me see. I'm going to go back here to our router and see what the Wendy's wireless. So here, that one that I was curious at, bingo, 192.168.1.117. That very well could be my Bitcoin bandit.

0: So let's go back to B. Now in B, I'm going to click on that page. So this here, this 192.168.1.121, that's our little Raspberry Pi web server over there. It's saying hello. It's hosting this web page that we're all seeing. Then we come down, 192.168.1.117, that's our Bitcoin Bandit. And I can see a few details in here of him. I can see that, for instance, he's not running Google Gears. I can't really use his phone. I can go down, I see it's a laptop. I see the operating system is Linux there. So it probably is a little Chromebook or something like that. Now, I'm gonna skip over here to this tab called Commands in the center of your window. Now, these are all the commands that I can issue to get access to your phone. Through this, I can get access to your phone, to your web browser, to your computer. I can look at the camera on your computer here. Here's a webcam look, and I can see an image. I can do a few things. Now, we heard recently about the big hack, that big, banking hack that happened recently where everybody's banking information. So that was through an Adobe Flash page that popped up. Update your Adobe Flash. If you ever see that randomly pop up, what do you do? Of course you click yes. You should always update your Adobe Flash. So let's see if this guy on 192.168.1.117 will click on an Adobe Flash update. So here, I'm going to go down to the bottom of our module tree and select social engineering. The hit words of 2018, social engineering. And here, I can see some options of fake flash update. There it is. So click on fake flash update, and then on the right, where I can see what my fake flash update says to do, it says it prompts the user to install an update. Now here's where I can install malicious software. If they click update, they download a malicious software, I can use Metasploit or another framework to get in there and exploit their computer a little bit more. But what I want to do, let's just see if they click yes on this Adobe Flash update. So here, I'm going to enter the IP address of my attacker machine, which is 192.168.1.100. That's this computer right here. So I will say, let me move this out of the way. Sorry, let's see. 192.168.1.100. Port 3000, that's the port that the beef server on my computer is talking to these hook browsers. And just a sidestep, we're on a local network, the LAN. I could do this with port forwarding through our wonderful router here and make this accessible to anybody on the wide network. So don't feel just because you're connecting on the wireless network endies that you're safe. So now I'm going to click execute there. On that computer, on 192.168.1.117, a flash update has appeared. Now, I didn't issue...
1: It's called a custom payload. I didn't put...
0: My microphone seems like it's coming out of place there. So I didn't put a custom payload there. We could put a Firefox extension to automatically download. I could put a file to automatically download. But we didn't do that. We just wanted to see if they clicked on it. So I'm going to click this command and see, oh yes, here, data result, the user has clicked the file. So the person is not as web savvy as I thought they would be. So to end this here, this evening, let's look for something fun. Let's look for their Facebook login. Let's do one of those, they're searching the network, and all of a sudden it pops up. Oops, Facebook needs you to re-log in. We've all seen that before. So that's a really fun one here. So this one, and this is called Pretty Theft. Pretty Theft in the Beef Exploitation Framework. So I click on Petty Theft, and here I can choose on the right panel, for those of you following at home, the dialog type. So I could say, do a Facebook login, do a fake LinkedIn, Windows, a YouTube, a Yammer, an iOS, or a generic. I could make a generic login. So here I'm going to say, let's do Facebook. Now the background, let's make it gray, like they say. Now I'm going to do this, and I'm going to enter once again the IP address of my attacker machine. which is 192.168.1.100. Whoa. Now, I will click execute. So then, we see if they enter their Facebook credentials. Now this is what I'm interested in. Not they opened it up, not they clicked on the Adobe Flash update, but they actually give me their Facebook login. So then I can go log into Facebook with their account and possibly message their friends, update their relationship status, possibly change the password. Then I have access to it, and then I can send a lot of spam out. Here it is. The person did answer. Their login is 619-358-3300, and the password is España2017. That's their Facebook. So those of you listening out there, log into that Facebook right now. Change the Facebook status and update WGXC as their status update. 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

Mark? Can you hear me? Mark, I'm so frightened. Well, it's over. I did what you wanted me to do. Now I'm through. I'm through with it, and I'm finished with you. Mike! Hi, Mike. Why did you make me do people? Why? Mike! I baited them like you left. Baited me. All those years, Mike. You did so little to help me. Oh, Mike. You just helped yourself with my emotions. Scattering them all over the pavement like salt. Mike, like rock salt in an icy New England road. I feel like someone's following me. I feel alone here in this bumble, looking at an empty world around me. Like I'm staring through a glass casket, and I'm out here in a cotton mic, and you won't even respond to me. I'm scared. Mike. Don't you see that? Someone's following me, Mike. Oh, why? Why won't you say something? Say something, Mike. I'm leaving, Mike. I'm packing my bag and I'm moving on. Does that worry you? Mike, so damn self, but you won't even care. One more thing, Mark. Stay out of the Dutch. And why? I know you told me not to do what I did, but I have no choice. They asked me about you, you know it. But I told them everything. Can you hear that? A voice from a glass tomb is entering your face. It's over. Goodbye, Mike.

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That is at 1,800 feet. 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

0: language is probably about right.
1: Mm-hmm.

0: situation in which growth is essential. Even early on, we need more creativity, originality, inspiration, exploring. I am arriving there and thinking, this is fantastic,
1: beautiful, inspiring.
0: Is there some point at which we have to start thinking, what is actually going on?
1: Because I'm not supposed to be here.
2: We'd be better elsewhere.
0: I'm taking things as I find them, and I therefore assume as you would see them if you were going to the same place. Go back to normal aspects of society.
3: Freedom and choice.
0: This is a combination that
1: makes people feel
2: elevated.
0: Fantastic.
4: And how far do you think we could take this ultimately?
2: I think it's important to constantly be asking that question.
0: I'm always doing that, you know.
1: I think what you end up with is more knowledge.
2: Which would basically mean that everybody has a stake in the pie, everybody has something.
0: Everything comes together, and it's just one of those magic moments.
2: And that has profound consequences. And we heard that number of times around the world.
0: And I did wonder, I'm not kidding you, if it became possible right now
2: to make people better. And perhaps you can give me something in first.
0: Oh yeah.

0: translate. Beautiful. Is there some point at which we have to start thinking what is actually going on? I am taking things as I find them, and I therefore assume as you would see them if you were going to the same place. Because I'm not supposed to be here. Freedom and choice. This is a combination that makes people feel elevated. Fantastic. And how far do you think we could take this ultimately?
1: I think it's important to constantly be asking that question.
0: I think what you end up with is more knowledge.
1: Which would basically mean that everybody has a stake in the pot. Everybody has something.
0: Everything comes together.
1: And that has profound consequences. You may have heard that a number of times.
0: But I did wonder if it became possible right now
1: to make people better. And perhaps you can give me some insight.

We are in a situation in which we need more creativity and originality. I remember arriving there and thinking, this is inspiring. This is some point at which we have to start thinking, what is actually going on? I'm taking things as I find them. Freedom and choice. This is a combination that makes people feel elevated. And how far do you think we can take this ultimately? Now you can think of one thing constantly asking that question.